Thin Lizzy, the boys are back in town. Our time here is 5:08, our last hour with your host William Carlick on the Drive Home Show for this Thursday, July 2nd. And I'm looking out our window. Our studio is located on a waterfront station here in beautiful downtown Whitehorse. And I'm looking south and I see nothing but grey clouds and rain. And kind of gives you the idea maybe we're in summer twilight zone.

That was the Killers, All These Things I've Done. That certainly isn't what I'm up to, because I've got a lot of things yet to be done. Anyways, this is the Drive Home Show on Shone FM. Our time is 5:17. You listen to William Carlick here, and I got a feeling it's going to be raining for the rest of the day.

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1: This is Stuart Cardinal Bunnell with the Shona Fem News for Thursday, July 2nd. The city of Whitehorse has raised the cost of transit fare. On July 1st, the cost of a single-trip cash fare increased to $3.50, with the costs of 10 ticket strips and monthly passes increasing accordingly. Concern among Whitehorse residents about the rising cost of transit prompted a protest in downtown Whitehorse earlier this week. Protest organizer Autumn Chandler says that she disagrees with the idea of raising the cost of transit when there are other ways to increase cash flow through the transit system.
2: I think if the city wants to make more money off the buses, they should make them better. I think they should make more bus lines. They should make them, more reliable and whatnot, because I thought we wanted people to take the bus. If you want to make more money off the bus, then you got to have more people taking the bus. And with how the buses are set up right now, it's not the easiest if you're not living like basically downtown.
1: Chandler also suggests that if the city is in need of more cash flow in general, that raising the cost of admission to the Canada Games Centre would be a better option than raising the cost of transit. She says that while the CGC is incredibly beneficial to Yukoners' health, the need for reliable, affordable transit should be prioritized. Liard First Nation held its 2026 election for chief and council across the territory on Monday. In a social media post, the Liard First Nation Election Committee shared the unofficial results early Tuesday morning. According to the post, Harlan Schilling was elected chief of Liard First Nation, and Fred Lutz Jr. was elected deputy chief. Paul Caesar Jules, Daniel Dick, Amanda Johnston, and Sheila Caesar were elected for Yukon Council, and Brady McMillan and Lisa Horsey were elected for BC Council. Shona FM will share more in-depth details about the election and the date of the swearing-in ceremony when that information becomes available. Yukon Premier Curry Dixon attended the Northern Premier's Forum in Hay River, Northwest Territories last week. In a joint media release, the governments of Yukon, Northwest Territories, and Nunavut said that the premiers discussed Arctic sovereignty and security, economic growth, immigration and workforce development, community well-being, and supporting children and families. According to the release, premiers also discussed the importance of social and cultural investments, including the use of Indigenous languages. The release says that while at the forum, the premier signed a renewed Northern Cooperation Accord. The five-year agreement ensures that all three territories will work together on matters of mutual interest and speak with a common voice on shared priorities. For more information on the Northern Premier's Forum, visit yukon.ca. That's the Shona FM News for Thursday, July 2nd. 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

Steely Dan, Reeling in the Years. And also Reeling in the Time, because I'm right down to the last hour with your host, William Carlick, here on Shone FM for this Drive Home show. And I'm looking out the window and it's still seeing it raining, because the good side of rain, you won't have to water your lawn, you don't have to water your plants, you don't have to water your flowers, and also it'll wash off all the dirt on your vehicle and make room for new dirt.

0: That's the Waterboys, Fisherman's Blues. Before that, we heard Spirit of the West and Venus is Sinking. And I'm just peeking at some of the temperatures across the Yukon quickly, because I know here in our city, we're sitting at +7, went up 2 degrees since I came here. And Dawson is +17. And Old Crow is +13. So further up north you go, the warmer it gets.
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Our time 5:55, and I'm ready to check out the door in a matter of minutes. I hope you enjoyed the last 3 hours. If you did, tune back in tomorrow, and hopefully we can continue with the good classic rock that you're used to. And taking us out of here is a remake of Johnny B. Goode by the Iron Vex.

0: It is with great sadness that we announce the passing of Terry Hutton. There will be a celebration of life for the late Terry Hutton to be held on July 4th at 3 p.m. at the Mayo Community Hall. All are welcome to attend.
1: From the National Newsroom of the Canadian Press, I'm John Kennedy. Prime Minister Mark Carney and BC Premier David Eby have unveiled a sweeping infrastructure deal that could clear the path for a new Alberta bitumen pipeline to BC's south coast. The agreement keeps the Northern Oil tanker ban, promises environmental compensation and an emergency response fund if Ottawa approves a pipeline. It also backs LNG expansion, port upgrades and power projects, with Carney saying it could unlock more than $200 billion in investment in British Columbia. Eby says BC won't challenge a federally approved pipeline in court, while Conservative leader Pierre Poilievre accuses Carney of still standing in the way by keeping the tanker ban. Canadian and Filipino leaders have signed agreements on energy, natural resources, labor, and tourism.
2: Prime Minister Mark Carney hosted Philippine President Ferdinand Marcos Jr. in Vancouver. The agreements they signed are meant to boost economic activity between the two countries. They include a memorandum that seeks more protection for Filipino workers in Canada and more labor mobility. The two leaders reinforce their shared priorities and their hope for a bilateral trade deal. They aim to have that concluded by the time Carney heads to Manila for a summit in November. Jason White, The Canadian Press.
1: The BC Nurses Union says it's starting targeted job action as it aims for a new contract. Union President Adrian Gear says nurses will stop working non-essential overtime and performing non-nursing tasks like processing doctors' orders and answering phones as they start the first phase of job action. Gear says the union doesn't plan to withdraw labor during the phase to minimize impact on patients.
3: Our hope is that this will apply pressure on the employer and will not in any meaningful way, disturb patient care or disrupt it.
1: The Health Employers Association of BC says talks to reach a new deal will resume next week. Flooding in Saskatchewan has forced more communities to declare states of emergency, with one First Nation having evacuated some residents. The Saskatchewan Public Health Agency says 11 communities issued alerts over the past week following torrential rainfall. The agency's Tyler Harrison says 9 people from the Côté First Nation northeast of Regina were forced to flee the community.
4: If need be, we do have staff available for communities to help as well, for boots on the ground. But basically, we do have people in place to help navigate the process for these communities.
1: Other communities dealing with flooding in the province's central east region include Kenora, Kamsack, and Norquay. Not everyone is happy about Taylor Swift and Travis Kelce's plan to tie the knot at New York City's Madison Square Garden. A city permit says a full street closure is expected near the Manhattan Arena as crews set up multiple entrance and drive-through tents. One of the owners of the restaurant across the street calls it ridiculous and worries about losing business during street closures. This is the Canadian Press. In sports, FIFA action has seen Cristiano Ronaldo score on a penalty kick in the 68th minute, tying Portugal's round of 32 match 1-1. A video assistant referee review found that a Croatian defender dragged down a Portugal player in a corner kick, leading to Ronaldo's penalty kick. The Calgary Flames have traded veteran winger Blake Coleman and defender Ali Mata to the Minnesota Wild for defenseman Jacob Middleton and 3 draft picks. The Flames will retain 50% of the final year of Coleman's contract and get a second round pick in 2029, a third round pick in 2027, and a fourth round pick in 2028 in the deal. Sal Stewart and Jose Trevino homered off Jacob Mizorowski, and Chase Burns pitched 6 strong innings as the Cincinnati Reds beat the Milwaukee Brewers 7-2. From the Canadian Press, I'm John Kennedy.

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1: One of the most anticipated events at Madison Square Garden, not involving a sports team or a ticketed concert, rumored to begin tonight. Sources tell ABC News that 100 people are expected to attend an event related to Taylor Swift and Travis Kelce's wedding tomorrow. Reportedly, a larger party that's not expected to end until 4 a.m. Saturday. Rating success for the BET Awards, Sunday's show had a 187% increase in digital viewers compared to last year. Organizers say across all platforms, it's the largest audience since 2019. And one half of the NCIS power couple Teva is back. Michael Weatherly, who plays Tony DiNozzo, will return for season 24 this fall. Weatherly's character, along with Cody DiPablo's Ziva David, starred in a spin-off series that lasted one season. Michelle Franzen, ABC News.

so hard to beat.

If you put stuff on layaway at the dollar store, you might be a Redskin. 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

0: From the National Newsroom of the Canadian Press, I'm John Kennedy. Prime Minister Mark Carney and BC Premier David Eby have unveiled a sweeping infrastructure deal that could clear the path for a new Alberta bitumen pipeline to BC's south coast. The agreement keeps the Northern Oil tanker ban, promises environmental compensation and an emergency response fund if Ottawa approves a pipeline. It also backs LNG expansion, port upgrades, and power projects, with Carney saying it could unlock more than $200 billion in investment in British Columbia. Eby says BC won't challenge a federally approved pipeline in court, while Conservative leader Pierre Poilievre accuses Carney of still standing in the way by keeping the tanker ban. Canadian and Filipino leaders have signed agreements on energy, natural resources, labor, and tourism.
1: Prime Minister Mark Carney hosted Philippine President Ferdinand Marcos Jr. in Vancouver. The agreements they signed are meant to boost economic activity between the two countries. They include a memorandum that seeks more protection for Filipino workers in Canada and more labor mobility. The two leaders reinforce their shared priorities and their hope for a bilateral trade deal. They aim to have that concluded by the time Carney heads to Manila for a summit in November. Jason White, The Canadian Press.
0: The BC Nurses Union says it's starting targeted job action as it aims for a new contract. Union President Adrian Gear says nurses will stop working non-essential overtime and performing non-nursing tasks like processing doctors' orders and answering phones as they start the first phase of job action. Gear says the union doesn't plan to withdraw labor during the phase to minimize impact on patients.
2: Our hope is that this will apply pressure on the employer and will not in any meaningful way, you know, disturb patient care or disrupt it.
0: The Health Employers Association of BC says talks to reach a new deal will resume next week. Flooding in Saskatchewan has forced more communities to declare states of emergency, with one First Nation having evacuated some residents. The Saskatchewan Public Health Agency says 11 communities issued alerts over the past week following torrential rainfall. The agency's Tyler Harrison says 9 people from the Côté First Nation northeast of Regina were forced to flee the community.
3: If need be, we do have staff available for communities to help as well, for boots on the ground. But basically, we do have people in place to help navigate the process for these communities.
0: Other communities dealing with flooding in the province's central east region include Kenora, Camsack, and Norquay. Not everyone is happy about Taylor Swift and Travis Kelce's plan to tie the knot at New York City's Madison Square Garden. A city permit says a full street closure is expected near the Manhattan Arena as crews set up multiple entrance and drive-through tents. One of the owners of the restaurant across the street calls it ridiculous and worries about losing business during street closures. This is the Canadian Press. In sports, FIFA action has seen Cristiano Ronaldo score on a penalty kick in the 68th minute, tying Portugal's round of 32 match 1-1. A video assistant referee review found that a Croatian defender dragged down a Portugal player in a corner kick, leading to Ronaldo's penalty kick. The Calgary Flames have traded veteran winger Blake Coleman and defender Ollie Mata to the Minnesota Wild for defenseman Jacob Middleton and 3 draft picks. The Flames will retain 50% of the final year of Coleman's contract and get a second-round pick in 2029, a third-round pick in 2027, and a fourth-round pick in 2028 in the deal. Sal Stewart and Jose Trevino homered off Jacob Mizorowski, and Chase Burns pitched 6 strong innings as the Cincinnati Reds beat the Milwaukee Brewers 7-2. From the Canadian Press, I'm John Kennedy.

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0: From the National Newsroom of the Canadian Press, I'm John Kennedy. It would run from Bruderheim, northeast of Edmonton, to the southern BC coast, delivering more than 1 million barrels per day to tankers and then to Asian markets. Prime Minister Mark Carney says a new proposed oil pipeline route makes the most sense given the line already exists and serves as the gateway to the world's fastest growing markets. Alberta Premier Danielle Smith says it will pay dividends to those who get on board.
1: The profits from this pipeline will generate billions in revenues over the coming decades for the provincial and federal governments and will enrich Indigenous communities that choose to partner with us. And speaking of oil royalties, Alberta's government is also finalizing another agreement with the federal government and the Oil Sands Alliance to significantly expand oil sands production.
0: Carney says consultations with First Nations communities will begin immediately. Canada and the Philippines are strengthening ties with new agreements on trade, labor, energy, and tourism. Prime Minister Mark Carney hosted President Ferdinand Marcos Jr. during the first visit by a Philippine leader to Canada in more than a decade. The countries also signed a deal aiming at improving protections and job mobility for Filipino workers in Canada. Manitoba Premier Wab Kanoo says federal help is needed after touring flood-hit areas in the province. He says he made the request for assistance on Wednesday and is still talking with federal officials. Kanoo says locals and first responders in the Swan River Valley could definitely use some relief.
2: The idea is to get some more boots on the ground. You got homeowners who are stressed out and have been pulling all-nighters. You've got frontline service people, first responders. We just talked to some folks from the wildfire service on our way out at the airport. So people have been going hard for day after day.
0: The flooding forced Swan River to evacuate parts of town and led to the shutdown of the emergency department in the city of Dauphin. The couple who climbed up the spire of the Empire State Building on Wednesday and unfurled a banner with a message of love appeared before a New York City judge to face charges of reckless endangerment and burglary. ABC's Aaron Katursky has more on the stunt and the aftermath.
3: Sources tell ABC News Angelina Nikolaou and Ivan Kuznetsov bought tickets to the Empire State Building, entering on Tuesday, the day before their stunt, and hiding out overnight. The next morning at 5 a.m., the sources say a security camera caught the couple going through a hatch on the 102nd floor observation deck. Hours later, prosecutors say the pair left through the 104th floor, where a lock on a security door had been broken, clambering onto the antenna and unfurling a banner nearly 1,500 feet in the air.
0: A rare copy of the U.S. Declaration of Independence has been found by the U.K. National Archives. A volunteer found the copy while sifting through papers from a captured U.S. ship. Researchers have identified the document as a rare early copy of America's founding document, printed just days after the original was signed in 1776. This is the Canadian Press. In sports, Portugal has advanced to the round of 16 following a 2-1 win over Croatia at Toronto Stadium. All-time great Cristiano Ronaldo scored on a penalty kick in the second half, then Goncalo Ramos put away the winner 4 minutes into stoppage time for Portugal. Goaltender Jakub Dobas says he's excited to stay with one of the most impressive young cores in the NHL after signing an extension with the Montreal Canadiens. Dobas inked a 3-year contract extension worth roughly around $5.4 million U.S. per season after backstopping the Canadiens to the Eastern Conference Final as a rookie. He joins an impressive and growing group of young Habs under contract, including Nick Suzuki, Cole Caulfield, and Lane Hutson. Darko Rajakovic is being rewarded for leading the Toronto Raptors to a significant turnaround last season. The Raptors announced today that they have signed a contract for the head coach in a multi-year extension after Toronto posted a 16-win increase over the 2024-25 campaign. From the Canadian Press, I'm John Kennedy.

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Fine lady. 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

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She's running along just fine, till she stops and something spooked her. 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

cameraman. And we could have some Andy's up there. What's that? Hawaiian noises. He's banging on the bongos like a chimpanzee. Oh, that ain't working.

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0: From the National Newsroom of the Canadian Press, I'm John Kennedy. Alberta Premier Danielle Smith is pitching a new bitumen pipeline to the BC coast, just hours after Prime Minister Mark Carney announced a deal with British Columbia to make it possible. Smith and Carney stood together in Calgary to announce Alberta has formally submitted a proposed route for the West Coast oil pipeline, which would deliver more than 1 million barrels of oil a day to Asian markets. Smith calls the project a transformational opportunity that neither Canada nor Alberta can afford to miss. The proposed route would closely follow the existing Trans Mountain Pipeline running from Bruderham northeast of Edmonton to the southern BC coast. Carney says the route will make the most sense and promises businesses certainty to build, while BC Premier David Eby has signaled his province won't fight the proposal in court. The leaders of Canada and the Philippines have signed an agreement on energy, natural resources, labor, and tourism.
1: Prime Minister Mark Carney hosted Philippine President Ferdinand Marcos Jr. in Vancouver. The agreements they signed are meant to boost economic activity between the two countries. They include a memorandum that seeks more protection for Filipino workers in Canada and more labor mobility. The two leaders reinforce their shared priorities and their hope for a bilateral trade deal. Jason White, The Canadian Press.
0: Meanwhile, BC Premier David Eby says the joint federal-provincial plan to possibly buy 2,000 unsold condos will allow for the province to provide people with cheaper and faster access to affordable housing. The province and Ottawa have faced harsh criticism that the program is just a bailout for developers. It's a claim that Eby has rejected repeatedly. Eby says the unsold condos would eventually be sold and flipped in the real estate market.
2: These condos will be purchased, and so we're seeking to purchase a small number of them to make them available for affordable housing at a price we could not build them for, and on a timeline we could not deliver them on. I would like the opportunity to actually launch this program.
0: Mark Carney has also defended the plan, saying the condo buy-ups will only take place if it makes sense and if there's flexibility on how affordable housing is delivered in BC. Search crews are hoping that calmer waters will help locate a charter fishing boat that sank off the coast of Richmond, BC. Six people are missing and presumed dead after the vessel went down on Sunday in the Strait of Georgia. Recovery teams are using sonar to search waters up to 180 meters deep. Police say difficult conditions have slowed the operation, but a slack tide could improve the search. And a rare copy of the U.S. Declaration of Independence has been found by the U.K. National Archives. A volunteer found the copy while sifting through papers from a captured U.S. ship. Researchers have identified the document as a rare early copy of America's founding document, printed just days after the original was signed in 1776. It is one of just 11 original copies of the so-called Exeter printing of the Declaration that are known to exist, and the only one identified from outside the United States. This is the Canadian Press. In sports, Gonzalo Ramos scored in stoppage time with a header as Cristiano Ronaldo, who had earlier converted a penalty kick, watched from the bench as Portugal defeated Croatia 2-1 in Toronto. The game ended in controversy as Croatia thought it had tied things up 2-2 in the very last moments, but offside was called as VAR ruled no goal. Croatia fans threw bottles on the field and whistled in protest. Jake McCarthy drove in four runs, Mickey Moniak had two RBIs, and finished in a triple shy of a cycle, with the Colorado Rockies beating the Miami Marlins 14-4 to split their four-game series. McCarthy and Moniak both homered, while Moniak went deep for the third straight game. Shakira Austin had 21 points and 9 rebounds as the Washington Mystics beat the Atlanta Dream 81-76. The Mystics finished with 31 field goals and 27 turnovers. Atlanta has lost four straight games, all of which were on the road. From the Canadian Press, I'm John Kennedy.
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0: From the National Newsroom of the Canadian Press, I'm John Kennedy. Alberta Premier Daniel Smith has pitched a new bitumen pipeline to the BC coast just hours after Prime Minister Mark Carney announced a deal with BC to make it possible.
1: Smith and Carney stood together in Calgary to announce that Alberta has formally submitted a proposed route to Carney's Major Projects Office. The line would follow closely along a route already traversed by the Trans Mountain Pipeline. The pipeline would run from northeast of Edmonton to the southern BC coast, delivering more than 1 million barrels per day to tankers and then on to Asian markets. Bill Graveland, The Canadian Press, Calgary.
0: Canadian and Filipino leaders have signed agreements on energy, natural resources, labor, and tourism.
2: Prime Minister Mark Carney hosted Philippine President Ferdinand Marcos Jr. in Vancouver. The agreements they signed are meant to boost economic activity between the two countries. They include a memorandum that seeks more protection for Filipino workers in Canada and more labor mobility. The two leaders reinforce their shared priorities and their hope for a bilateral trade deal. They aim to have that concluded by the time Carney heads to Manila for a summit in November. Jason White, The Canadian Press.
0: The BC Nurses Union says it's starting targeted job action as it aims for a new contract. Union President Adrian Gear says nurses will stop working non-essential overtime and performing non-nursing tasks like processing doctors' orders and answering phones as they start the first phase of job action. Gear says the union doesn't plan to withdraw labor during the phase to minimize impact on patients.
3: Our hope is that this will apply pressure on the employer and will not in any meaningful way, disturb patient care or disrupt it.
0: The Health Employers Association of BC says talks to reach a new deal will resume next week. Flooding in Saskatchewan has forced more communities to declare states of emergency, with one First Nation having evacuated some residents. The Saskatchewan Public Health Agency says 11 communities issued alerts over the past week following torrential rainfall. The agency's Tyler Harrison says 9 people from the Côté First Nation northeast of Regina were forced to flee the community.
4: If need be, we do have staff available for communities to help as well, for boots on the ground. But basically, we do have people in place to help navigate the process for these communities.
0: Other communities dealing with flooding in the province's central east region include Kenora, Camsack, and Norquay. Not everyone is happy about Taylor Swift and Travis Kelce's plan to tie the knot at New York City's Madison Square Garden. A city permit says a full street closure is expected near the Manhattan Arena as crews set up multiple entrance and drive-through tents. One of the owners of the restaurant across the street calls it ridiculous and worries about losing business during street closures. This is The Canadian Press. In sports, Gonzalo Ramos scored in stoppage time with a header as Cristiano Ronaldo, who had earlier converted a penalty kick, watched from the bench as Portugal defeated Croatia 2-1 in Toronto. The game ended in controversy as Croatia thought it had tied things up 2-2 in the very last moments, but offside was called as VAR ruled no goal. Croatia fans threw bottles on the field and whistled in protest. Jake McCarthy drove in 4 runs, Mickey Moniak had 2 RBIs, and finished in a triple shy of a cycle, with the Colorado Rockies beating the Miami Marlins 14-4 to split their 4-game series. McCarthy and Moniak both homered, while Moniak went deep for the 3rd straight game. Shakira Austin had 21 points and 9 rebounds as the Washington Mystics beat the Atlanta Dream 81-76. The Mystics finished with 31 field goals and 27 turnovers. Atlanta has lost 4 straight games, all of which were on the road. From the Canadian Press, I'm John Kennedy.

0: From the National Newsroom of the Canadian Press, I'm Rob Westgate. Prime Minister Mark Carney and Alberta Premier Danielle Smith announced a new proposed pipeline route that would virtually mirror the existing Trans Mountain Path, carrying Alberta bitumen to the southern BC coast. Smith says by delivering more than 1 million barrels a day to tankers and then to Asian markets, the plan will pay dividends to anyone who gets on board.
1: The profits from this pipeline will generate billions in revenues over the coming decades for the provincial and federal governments and will enrich Indigenous communities that choose to partner with us. And speaking of oil royalties, Alberta's government is also finalizing another agreement with the federal government and the Oil Sands Alliance to significantly expand oil sands production.
0: Carney says consultations will begin immediately with First Nations communities. Over to Manitoba now, where Premier Wab Kanu says federal help is needed after touring flood-hit areas in the province. He says he has made the request for assistance and is still talking with federal officials. Kanu says locals have been struggling as they deal with recurrent flooding.
2: I can tell you, having just gotten back from Swan River, people are frustrated. There's a lot of emotion.
0: The flooding forced Swan River to evacuate parts of the town and then led to the shutdown of the emergency department in the city of Dauphin. Nurses in British Columbia are starting targeted job action that includes a ban on non-essential overtime and non-nursing duties as they aim to get a new deal with the province. The union issued a 72-hour strike notice on Monday after its members voted to reject a tentative contract deal bargained with the provincial health employer in May. BC Nurses Union President Adrian Gear says the job action is meant to put pressure on the employer and not to disrupt patient care.
3: We know that where we are right now in terms of, you know, not having an agreement has created some additional uncertainty for patients. You know, that is unfortunate. And you know, we do appreciate the understanding and the support that the public is giving us.
0: The BC Nurses Union is legally classified as an essential service, and the Provincial Labour Relations Board has set out minimum staffing levels to ensure patient care and to allow emergency services to continue. And finally, overseas, where the death toll is continuing to rise following a Russian attack on Kyiv early Thursday morning. At least 27 people were killed and more than 100 others hurt, according to Ukrainian officials. Reporter Britt Clennett was in Ukraine when the attack unfolded, but has since left the country.
4: After hearing the warnings from President Zelensky the night before, many Ukrainians, they were preparing for this, you know, this kind of large-scale attack from Russia. Now, dozens of people are still injured, including two children, others missing, possibly trapped under the rubble of one of the strike sites.
0: And finally, speaking of rubble, rescuers in Venezuela have pulled a 43-year-old security guard alive from a collapsed basement 8 days after a pair of deadly earthquakes. This is the Canadian Press. In sports, starting off with some World Cup action, Switzerland has advanced to the round of 16 after posting a 2-0 win over Algeria at BC Place. The Swiss will next face the winner of Friday's round of 32 match between Colombia and Ghana on July 7th in Vancouver. Calgary Stampeders quarterback Vernon Adams Jr. threw 6 touchdown passes and rushed for 1 in a 58-36 win over the visiting Toronto Argonauts in the Stampede Bowl. Adams tied the franchise record for touchdown passes in a single game. Over to the MLB now, where Bryce Miller took a no-hitter into the 7th inning and the Seattle Mariners edged the Los Angeles Angels 1-0 to finish a 3-game sweep. Cal Raleigh coaxed a bases-loaded walk with 2 outs in the 6th to force home the only run of the game. And finally, in some WNBA action, the Dallas Wings beat the Connecticut Sun 86-83. Canadian Alea Edwards had 11 points for Connecticut. From the Canadian Press, I'm Rob Westgate.

Mississippi on a Saturday night, especially when there was three of them and only one of me. But they all started laughing and I felt kind of sick. I knew I'd better think of something pretty quick, so I just

down here to infiltrate the Q Klux Klan. He was still bent over holding on to his knee, but everybody else was looking and listening to me, and I laid it on thicker and heavier as I went.

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This is Jasper Friendly Bear, and you are listening to Shone FM in the Yukon, 90.5 in the communities, 98.1 in Whitehorse.

audio experience. Have you ever been experienced? Well, I have. Let me prove it to you.

And say bonjour. I'm David McLeod from NCI FM, based out of Winnipeg and Thompson, Manitoba. 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

0: Now this update from the Canadian Press. The federal government is extending its latest helping hand with its boosted affordability benefit. Eligible Canadians will begin receiving their quarterly payments today, including a 25% boost for the next 5 years to what was previously called the GST-HST credit. Earlier in June, a one-time payment worth 50% of the benefit's annual value was issued. Alberta Premier Danielle Smith's push for a new pipeline to the BC coast and Asian markets has seen her join forces with Ottawa, Trans Mountain, and Pembina Pipeline. However, the project faces a major hurdle, tense relations with Indigenous groups. First Nations and the Alberta government have been locked in a year-long feud over a duty to consult when it comes to a potential referendum on Alberta leaving Canada. And it is giddy-up time in Calgary as the city gets set to celebrate another season of Stampede. From the Canadian Press, I'm Rob Westgate.
1: Hey, this is Ed the Sock.

0: From the National Newsroom of the Canadian Press, I'm Rob Westgate. The new West Coast oil pipeline Alberta has been promoting will have a familiar route and a familiar operator. The provincial government has submitted its application to the Federal Major Projects Office for the million-barrel-a-day pipeline. And instead of a northern route, as Premier Danielle Smith had earlier said she preferred, the pipeline is largely going to follow the path of the existing Trans Mountain pipeline to southern BC. The Crown Corporation that runs Trans Mountain is set to take the lead on building the new one as well. Trans Mountain CEO Mark Mockey admits the private sector has had a rough history of trying to build new pipelines in this country.
1: This is really why a public-private partnership really works, is it'll help clear, I think, people's uncertainties about what's it like to build in Canada now.
0: The submission package says the estimated price tag could run north of $43 billion. Meanwhile, Premier Smith says the new pipeline will pay dividends to anyone who gets on board.
2: The profits from this pipeline will generate billions in revenues over the coming decades for the provincial and federal governments and will enrich Indigenous communities that choose to partner with us. And speaking of oil royalties, Alberta's government is also finalizing another agreement with the federal government and the Oil Sands Alliance to significantly expand oil sands production.
0: Prime Minister Carney says consultations will begin immediately with First Nations communities. The Calgary Stampede kicks off this morning with its annual parade through downtown. The event, which runs until July 12th, attracts over a million people a year. The attendance last year was 1.4 million, but Joel Cowley, the Stampede CEO, says it's hard to consider how many when you consider things like the weather.
3: Well, unfortunately, we can't control that. And I often get asked, what's your attendance goal? I don't have an attendance goal. I never said an attendance goal because there are elements, particularly the weather, that are outside of our control. The broader economy is outside of our control. How will consumers react?
0: Cowley says the economic impact of the Stampede is roughly $389 million a year. The Greater Toronto Area continued to see higher home sales last month compared with a year ago, even as new listings slowed.
4: Home sales activity was up 9.4% year-over-year in June, while new listings were down. The region's real estate board says the average selling price fell 3.9% to $1.06 million. The board says there was a marked improvement for activity in the second quarter after a slow start to the year, and it expects both accelerating sales and more competition between buyers in the second half, which could push prices higher. Michelle Sedekian, The Canadian Press, Toronto.
0: And finally, some good news for eligible Canadians who will find a bit more cash in their bank accounts starting today as quarterly payments begin for the federal Liberals' boosted affordability benefit known as the Canada Groceries and Essentials Benefit. This is the Canadian Press. In sports, Switzerland has advanced to the round of 16 at the World Cup after posting a 2-0 win over Algeria at BC Place. The Swiss will next face the winner of Friday's round of 32 match between Colombia and Ghana. And whoever the Swiss face, they'll be staying in the lucky confines of Vancouver's stadium with a game set for July 7th. Over to the CFL now, where Calgary Stampeders quarterback Vernon Adams Jr. tossed for 6 touchdown passes and then rushed for another one as part of a 58-36 win over the visiting Toronto Argonauts. Adams tied the franchise record for touchdown passes in a single game, which was held by 4 other men, Peter Lisk, Doug Flutie, Jeff Garcia, and current coach and general manager Dave Dickinson. And finally, over to the MLB, where Nathan Eovaldi weathered a 3-run Detroit uprising after taking a no-hitter into the 5th inning as the Texas Rangers beat the Detroit Tigers 10-4. Eovaldi matching a season high with 9 strikeouts in the contest. From the Canadian Press, I'm Rob Westgate.
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Schöne Vermeidungsjahr. Jagonede Duacht. 98.1 in Whitehorse, 90.5 in the communities. The beat of the deafened drummer.

0: From the National Newsroom of the Canadian Press, I'm Rob Westgate. The new West Coast oil pipeline Alberta has been promoting will have a familiar route and a familiar operator. The provincial government has submitted its application to the Federal Major Projects Office for the million-barrel-a-day pipeline. And instead of a northern route, as Premier Danielle Smith had earlier said she preferred, the pipeline is largely going to follow the path of the existing Trans Mountain pipeline to southern BC. The Crown Corporation that runs Trans Mountain is set to take the lead on building the new one as well. Trans Mountain CEO Mark Mockey admits the private sector has had a rough history of trying to build new pipelines in this country.
1: This is really why public-private partnership really works, is it'll help clear, I think, people's uncertainties about what's it like to build in Canada now.
0: The submission package says the estimated price tag could run north of $43 billion. Meanwhile, Premier Smith says the new pipeline will pay dividends to anyone who gets on board.
2: The profits from this pipeline will generate billions in revenues over the coming decades for the provincial and federal governments and will enrich Indigenous communities that choose to partner with us. And speaking of oil royalties, Alberta's government is also finalizing another agreement with the federal government and the Oil Sands Alliance to significantly expand oil sands production.
0: Prime Minister Carney says consultations will begin immediately with First Nations communities. The Calgary Stampede kicks off this morning with its annual parade through downtown. The event, which runs until July 12th, attracts over 1 million people a year. The attendance last year was 1.4 million, but Joel Cowley, the Stampede CEO, says it's hard to consider how many when you consider things like the weather.
3: Well, unfortunately, we can't control that. And I often get asked, what's your attendance goal? I don't have an attendance goal. I never set an attendance goal because there are elements, particularly the weather, that are outside of our control. The broader economy is outside of our control. How will consumers react?
0: Cowley says the economic impact of the Stampede is roughly $389 million a year. The Greater Toronto Area continued to see higher home sales last month compared with a year ago, even as new listings slowed.
4: Home sales activity was up 9.4% year over year in June, while new listings were down. The region's real estate board says the average selling price fell 3.9% to $1.06 million. The board says there was a marked improvement for activity in the second quarter after a slow start to the year, and it expects both accelerating sales and more competition between buyers in the second half, which could push prices higher. Michelle Zedekian, The Canadian Press, Toronto.
0: And finally, some good news for eligible Canadians who will find a bit more cash in their bank accounts starting today as quarterly payments begin for the federal Liberals' boosted affordability benefit known as the Canada Groceries and Essentials Benefit. This is the Canadian Press. In sports, Switzerland has advanced to the round of 16 at the World Cup after posting a 2-0 win over Algeria at BC Place. The Swiss will next face the winner of Friday's round of 32 match between Colombia and Ghana. And whoever the Swiss face, they'll be staying in the lucky confines of Vancouver's stadium with a game set for July 7th. Over to the CFL now, where Calgary Stampeders quarterback Vernon Adams Jr. tossed for 6 touchdown passes and then rushed for another one as part of a 58-36 win over the visiting Toronto Argonauts. Adams tied the franchise record for touchdown passes in a single game, which was held by 4 other men, Peter Lisk, Doug Flutie, Jeff Garcia, and current coach and general manager Dave Dickinson. And finally, over to the MLB, where Nathan Eovaldi weathered a 3-run Detroit uprising after taking a no-hitter into the 5th inning as the Texas Rangers beat the Detroit Tigers 10-4. Eovaldi matching a season high with 9 strikeouts in the contest. From the Canadian Press, I'm Rob Westgate.

There we go.

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Yeah, that's Pirates of the Mississippi with Feed Jake. You're listening to Cool Country Morning on Shone FM, 98.1 in Whitehorse and 90.5 in the communities. How's it going? I'm Stuart Cardinal Bunnell, just in for Carl once again today. And you know what? If that last tune didn't make you want to hug your dog, just or give it an extra treat, then I don't know what to say. I really don't. I can only assume that you do not currently have a dog. If you have space in your life for a dog, there are lots of adorable animals at the Humane Society Yukon and the Humane Society Dawson. In particular, most recently on their Facebook page, Humane Society Yukon shared a couple of pups from the Blue litter. There's Baby Blue, who's a sort of a bright white Pyrenees mix. And then there's Navy Blue, who is also a bright white Pyrenees mix. I actually went to the Humane Society last weekend, and I went to walk a dog, because I can't have a dog at my place. And we actually walked one of their sisters. Her name was True Blue, and sweet dog. Oh my goodness. I wanted to take her home, but I can't. So, you know, if you have home, if you have space at home for an extra dog, head over to the Humane Society and take a look. And you know what? If dogs aren't your things, I know for a fact that they have lots of cats. They have three mostly black kittens, and they are adorable. A little bit of support for Humane Society to kick off our Friday, July 3rd. It's not raining, which is more than we could say about yesterday. I'll give you a closer look at your weather in a little bit, but for now, we're going to jump back into the tunes. I've got the band Perry coming up now with a tune called Chainsaw. 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
1: Mostly cloudy and 7 at the Whitehorse Airport, this is Stuart Cardinal Bunnell with the Shona FM News for Friday, July 3rd. The Government of Canada is providing funding to improve safety measures at Eric Nielsen Whitehorse International Airport. In a media release, Yukon Member of Parliament Brendan Hanley announced that the Government of Canada is providing over $2 million for the airport to purchase a new aircraft rescue and firefighting vehicle through the airport's Capital Assistance Program. An ARFF truck is a specialized fire truck designed to fight aircraft fires, featuring exceptional off-road capabilities, rapid acceleration, and massive water and foam capacity. According to the release, the airport's existing ARFF was purchased by the government of Yukon 20 years ago and has reached the end of its life cycle. In the release, MP Hanley says that the investment will ensure that the airport continues to safely connect Yukoners to family and friends across the country and around the world. The city of Whitehorse has raised the cost of transit fare. On July 1st, the cost of a single-trip cash fare increased to $3.50, with the costs of 10-ticket strips and monthly passes increasing accordingly. Concern among Whitehorse residents about the rising cost of transit prompted a protest in downtown Whitehorse earlier this week. Protest organizer Autumn Chandler says that she disagrees with the idea of raising the cost of transit when there are other ways to increase cash flow through the transit system.
2: I think if the city wants to make more money off the buses, they should make them better. I think they should make more bus lines. They should make them, more reliable and whatnot, because I felt we wanted people to take the bus. If you want to make more money off the bus, then you got to have more people taking the bus. And with how the buses are set up right now, it's not the easiest if you're not living, basically downtown.
1: Chandler also suggests that if the city is in need of more cash flow in general, that raising the cost of admission to the Canada Games Centre would be a better option than raising the cost of transit. She says that while the CGC is incredibly beneficial to Yukoners' health, the need for reliable, affordable transit should be prioritized. Liard First Nation held its 2026 election for chief and council across the territory on Monday. In a social media post, the Liard First Nation Election Committee shared the unofficial results early Tuesday morning. According to the post, Harlan Schilling was elected chief of Liard First Nation, and Fred Lutz Jr. was elected deputy chief. Paul Caesar Jules, Daniel Dick, Amanda Johnston, and Sheila Caesar were elected for Yukon Council, and Brady McMillan and Lisa Horsey were elected for BC Council. Shona FM will share more in-depth details about the election and the date of the swearing-in ceremony when that information becomes available. That's the Shona FM News for Friday, July 3rd. 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

That's Yankee Gray with another 9 minutes. You're listening to Cool Country Morning on Shone FM. I'm Stuart Cardinal Bunnell, just popping in here from the newsroom while Carl is off. He's off doing very important things and making his First Nation a better place as best as he can. Oh, my goodness. I promised you weather, like, half an hour ago, and I haven't fulfilled that promise, so I think it's time. Let's take a look. I gotta say, the fact that it isn't a deluge like it was yesterday is already an improvement on Whitehorse's weather, but let's check in across the territory so that we have an idea of what we're looking at today. In Whitehorse, mostly cloudy and 7. In Beaver Creek, sitting at 9 this hour. Burwash has some light rain at 7. Carmack's sitting at 8. Dawson City, mostly cloudy and 12. Farrow's got some light rain at 7. Haines Junction, sitting at 7 as well. Mayo, mostly cloudy and 10. Old Crow, sitting at 8. We've got Teslin with some light rain, sitting at 7. Watson Lake, cloudy skies and 8. And once again, out of the Whitehorse Airport, mostly cloudy and 7. So it looks like the entire territory is not quite out of the woods in terms of rain just yet, but it's just light rain in Faro and Burwash and Teslin, so things could be worse. But yeah, quick reminder, if you're going through those areas with your car, turn your headlights on and make sure that you are driving carefully in these rainy conditions. As for folks in Whitehorse, I can see that the roads are still a little bit damp, but you'll probably be fine. Just a regular amount of caution will probably help get you through the day. Man, oh man, are we 42 minutes through the first hour of Cool Country Morning already? Where does the time go? Must be a Friday thing. All right, we're going to bring you some more music. This guy's got a name that I can truly appreciate. It's Martin Stewart, spelled the right way and everything. With This One's Gonna Hurt You. Oops. 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
1: It is with great sadness that we announce the passing of Terry Hutton. There will be a celebration of life for the late Terry Hutton to be held on July 4th at 3 p.m. at the Mayo Community Hall. All are welcome to attend.

Travis Tritt. Can I trust you with my heart? Name of the title, not a question for Travis Tritt. How's it going? I'm Stuart Cardinal Bunnell. You're listening to Cool Country Morning on Shone FM 98.1 in Whitehorse, 90.5 in the communities. We are just about ready for your Canadian press news at 8 o'clock. My goodness, it's almost 8 o'clock already. There's something about Fridays where time just seems to move a little bit quicker to help propel you towards the weekend, which is kind of nice, unlike when time moves very quickly on a Sunday to hurl you towards your work week. But luckily, that is a problem for me in 2 days. Not a problem for me right now. Like I said, we've got Canadian Press coming up for you at 8 o'clock, and then at some point during the 8 o'clock hour, I've got another chance for you to enter the Movie Passes giveaway, which is going to be drawn later today. You're going to have to stay tuned for more information on that, but for now, I've got Reba McEntire on deck to help us get towards the news. This is Can't Even Get the Blues. 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

0: From the National Newsroom of the Canadian Press, I'm Rob Westgate. The new West Coast oil pipeline Alberta has been promoting will have a familiar route and a familiar operator. The provincial government has submitted its application to the Federal Major Projects Office for the million-barrel-a-day pipeline. And instead of a northern route, as Premier Danielle Smith had earlier said she preferred, the pipeline is largely going to follow the path of the existing Trans Mountain pipeline to southern BC. The Crown Corporation that runs Trans Mountain is set to take the lead on building the new one as well. Trans Mountain CEO Mark Mockey admits the private sector has had a rough history of trying to build new pipelines in this country.
1: This is really why public-private partnership really works, is it'll help clear, I think, people's uncertainties about what's it like to build in Canada now.
0: The submission package says the estimated price tag could run north of $43 billion. Meanwhile, Premier Smith says the new pipeline will pay dividends to anyone who gets on board.
2: The profits from this pipeline will generate billions in revenues over the coming decades for the provincial and federal governments and will enrich Indigenous communities that choose to partner with us. And speaking of oil royalties, Alberta's government is also finalizing another agreement with the federal government and the Oil Sands Alliance to significantly expand oil sands production.
0: Prime Minister Carney says consultations will begin immediately with First Nations communities. The Calgary Stampede kicks off this morning with its annual parade through downtown. The event, which runs until July 12th, attracts over 1 million people a year. The attendance last year was 1.4 million, but Joel Cowley, the Stampede CEO, says it's hard to consider how many when you consider things like the weather.
3: Well, unfortunately, we can't control that. And I often get asked, what's your attendance goal? I don't have an attendance goal. I never set an attendance goal because there are elements, particularly the weather, that are outside of our control. The broader economy is outside of our control. How will consumers react?
0: Cowley says the economic impact of the Stampede is roughly $389 million a year. The Greater Toronto Area continued to see higher home sales last month compared with a year ago, even as new listings slowed.
4: Home sales activity was up 9.4% year over year in June, while new listings were down. The region's real estate board says the average selling price fell 3.9% to $1.06 million. The board says there was a marked improvement for activity in the second quarter after a slow start to the year, and it expects both accelerating sales and more competition between buyers in the second half, which could push prices higher. Michelle Zedekian, The Canadian Press, Toronto.
0: And finally, some good news for eligible Canadians who will find a bit more cash in their bank accounts starting today as quarterly payments begin for the federal Liberals' boosted affordability benefit known as the Canada Groceries and Essentials Benefit. This is the Canadian Press. In sports, Switzerland has advanced to the round of 16 at the World Cup after posting a 2-0 win over Algeria at BC Place. The Swiss will next face the winner of Friday's round of 32 match between Colombia and Ghana. And whoever the Swiss face, they'll be staying in the lucky confines of Vancouver's stadium with a game set for July 7th. Over to the CFL now, where Calgary Stampeders quarterback Vernon Adams Jr. tossed for 6 touchdown passes and then rushed for another one as part of a 58-36 win over the visiting Toronto Argonauts. Adams tied the franchise record for touchdown passes in a single game, which was held by 4 other men, Peter Lisk, Doug Flutie, Jeff Garcia, and current coach and general manager Dave Dickinson. And finally, over to the MLB, where Nathan Eovaldi weathered a 3-run Detroit uprising after taking a no-hitter into the 5th inning as the Texas Rangers beat the Detroit Tigers 10-4. Eovaldi matching a season high with 9 strikeouts in the contest. From the Canadian Press, I'm Rob Westgate.

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You're listening to Cool Country Morning on Shone FM 98.1 in Whitehorse and 90.5 in the communities. How's it going? I'm Stuart Cardinal Bunnell from the Shone FM newsroom. And hey, fantastic fun stuff going on in Teslin this weekend. Starting today, actually, it's the annual Salmon Ceremony and Gathering co-hosted by the Yukon Salmon Knowledge Hub and Teslin Tlingit Council. Council of Yukon First Nations will be there as well. And I lost my train of thought. Must be Friday. It starts today, runs through till tomorrow at Teslin Tlingit Heritage Center. There is camping available. You're encouraged to bring your potlatch bags. And activities will include smoking fish, netting freshwater fish, kids' activities, and a barbecue today. Taking a look at weather in Teslin, they had some light rain last hour. And as for this hour, still some light rain, so I would recommend wearing your rubber boots and putting on your rubber ducky poncho just to stay dry. This looks like a lot of fun. If I didn't have plans today, I would probably be going myself. But if you want some more information, you can get in touch with Stephanie Lyons, the fisheries biologist at CYFN, Stephanie.Lyons, L-Y-O-N-S, at CYFN.net. That's how you can get more information on the annual salmon ceremony and gathering taking place today and tomorrow in Teslin. We're going to jump back into the tunes here. Let's see. We've got Billy Dean with We Just Disagree. 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

0: Would it blow your mind that to transition away from oil and gas towards electrification and alternative energy, we'll need more mining, not less? Maybe it slipped your mind just how many minerals are needed for modern technologies. Just about everything we use comes from mining, right down to the radio you're listening to right now. Before it was yours, it was mined.
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2: 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And so does Yukon Theater. 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You could win free movie passes to catch the latest on the big screen. 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
3: And because I am such a benevolent guy, this is your chance to get in for the movie passes giveaway right here. How's it going? You're listening to Cool Country Morning. I'm Stuart Cardinal Bunnell, and we do love movies, especially when the summer lineup is looking so spectacular. Minions and Monsters drops today at the Yukon Theater, so if you were looking for the latest of the Despicable Me / Minions franchise, you can catch that if you, you can go on your own, or you can try your luck to get some free movie passes from us. If Minions aren't your thing, there's also Toy Story 5, which by all accounts is a perfect addition to that particular franchise. Or you know what? You can also hang on to those tickets for some of the other summer blockbusters coming out. The Odyssey is coming out in about 2 weeks on Friday, July 17th. We've also got The Invite coming out the week after that on Friday, July 24th. And a personal favorite that I'm looking forward to is Spider-Man Brand New Day, which comes out at the end of the month, Friday, July 31st. So if any of those interest you, or if you've got your eye on something that's coming out a little bit later in the fall season, if you just want to go see a movie on somebody else's dime, give us a call and you will be entered for a chance to do just that. 668-6676. Let me know what movie you are thinking about going to see and I'll put your name in the draw. The draw itself is actually going to be happening a little bit later on today during Elaine Shorty's show, Indigenous Connections. At least I believe that's when the draw is happening. But if you want to get your name into that draw, give me a call, 668-6676. In the meantime, I've got Sammy Kershaw here with Queen of My Double Wide Trailer. 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

0: from our studios in Whitehorse, Yukon. 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
1: Mostly cloudy and 7 at the Whitehorse Airport. This is Stuart Cardinal Bunnell with the Shonathem News for Friday, July 3rd. The Government of Canada is providing funding to improve safety measures at Eric Neilson Whitehorse International Airport. In a media release, Yukon Member of Parliament Brendan Hanley announced that the Government of Canada is providing over $2 million for the airport to purchase a new aircraft rescue and firefighting vehicle through the airport's Capital Assistance Program. An ARFF truck is a specialized fire truck designed to fight aircraft fires, featuring exceptional off-road capabilities, rapid acceleration, and massive water and foam capacity. According to the release, the airport's existing ARFF was purchased by the government of Yukon 20 years ago and has reached the end of its life cycle. In the release, MP Hanley says that the investment will ensure that the airport continues to safely connect Yukoners to family and friends across the country and around the world. The city of Whitehorse has raised the cost of transit fare. On July 1st, the cost of a single-trip cash fare increased to $3.50, with the costs of 10 ticket strips and monthly passes increasing accordingly. Concern among Whitehorse residents about the rising cost of transit prompted a protest in downtown Whitehorse earlier this week. Protest organizer Autumn Chandler says that she disagrees with the idea of raising the cost of transit when there are other ways to increase cash flow through the transit system.
2: I think if the city wants to make more money off the buses, they should make them better. I think they should make more bus lines. They should make them, more reliable and whatnot, because I felt we wanted people to take the bus. If you want to make more money off the bus, then you got to have more people taking the bus. And with how the buses are set up right now, it's not the easiest if you're not living, like, basically downtown.
1: Chandler also suggests that if the city is in need of more cash flow in general, that raising the cost of admission to the Canada Games Centre would be a better option than raising the cost of transit. She says that while the CGC is incredibly beneficial to Yukoners' health, the need for reliable, affordable transit should be prioritized. Liard First Nation held its 2026 election for chief and council across the territory on Monday. In a social media post, the Liard First Nation Election Committee shared the unofficial results early Tuesday morning. According to the post, Harlan Schilling was elected chief of Liard First Nation, and Fred Lutz Jr. was elected deputy chief. Paul Caesar Jules, Daniel Dick, Amanda Johnston, and Sheila Caesar were elected for Yukon Council, and Brady McMillan and Lisa Horsey were elected for BC Council. Shonefm will share more in-depth details about the election and the date of the swearing-in ceremony when that information becomes available. That's the Shonefm News for Friday, July 3rd. 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
1: For the first time in decades, I'm opening my beloved chocolate factory.
0: The late Gene Wilder is returning to the world of Willy Wonka.
2: A whole new generation of real-life golden ticket holders will compete for a life-changing prize.
0: That's an AI recreation of Wilder's voice and a trailer for a new Netflix competition series called Wonka's The Golden Ticket. AI audio from 11 Labs recreating Wilder's voice with the blessing of his estate. He originated Willy Wonka on the big screen and passed away in 2016. And for more than 30 years, video gamers with PlayStations have been carefully taking care of those game discs. But soon there won't be any discs at all. Sony now says come January of 2028, it won't be releasing any more games on physical discs. Video game giant Rockstar beating Sony to the punch, announcing the highly anticipated Grand Theft Auto 6 will only be sold as a download. With Tech Trends, Dave Packer, ABC News.

That's Hal Ketchum. That's what I get for losing you. You're listening to Cool Country Morning on Shone FM 98.1 in Whitehorse and 90.5 in the communities. How's it going? I'm Stuart Cardinal Bunnell from the Shone FM newsroom, sitting in for Carl while he is off for a few days. He's supposed to be back early-ish next week, but for the meantime, you've got me. Hey, let's take a look at the weather. Haven't done that in an hour. Let's see how much has changed. I don't think much has changed since last hour, but it's always nice to stay up to date, isn't it? At the Whitehorse Airport, mostly cloudy and 7. In Beaver Creek, sitting at 10 right now. Burwash has some light rain at 7. Carmack sitting at 8. Dawson City, mostly cloudy and 12. Faro, light rain and 7. Haines Junction, sitting at 9 this hour. Mayo, mostly cloudy and 11. Old Crow, sitting at 8. Teslin, light rain and 7. Watson Lake, cloudy and 9. And at the Whitehorse Airport, mostly cloudy and 7. We are a little over halfway through Cool Country Morning, and I've been saying it a lot today, but I'm going to say it again. Time has been moving relatively quickly. We've already got our entry for the Movie Passes giveaway, which is happening in a few hours here on Shone FM. You're going to want to stay tuned for that. I think the only thing left to do for me right now in this second is stop talking and let you get back to the music. I've got King Country on deck with a tune called 1973 Buick Skylark. 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
1: 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Asphalt overlay work is happening on 4th Avenue between Ogilvie Street and 2nd Avenue. Traffic disruptions, including transit delays, can be expected. Please travel with caution, obey signage, and follow directions from crews. 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

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You're listening to Cool Country Morning on Shone FM. We've got one more tune to get us to the Canadian Press News at 9 o'clock, and then we'll keep things moving in the third hour. This is Vince Gill with Worlds Apart on Shone FM.

0: From the National Newsroom of the Canadian Press, I'm Rob Westgate. The new West Coast oil pipeline Alberta has been promoting will have a familiar route and a familiar operator. The provincial government has submitted its application to the Federal Major Projects Office for the million barrel a day pipeline. And instead of a northern route, as Premier Danielle Smith had earlier said she preferred, the pipeline is largely going to follow the path of the existing Trans Mountain pipeline to southern BC. The Crown Corporation that runs Trans Mountain is set to take the lead on building the new one as well. Trans Mountain CEO Mark Mockey admits the private sector has had a rough history of trying to build new pipelines in this country.
1: This is really why a public-private partnership really works, is it'll help clear, I think, people's uncertainties about what's it like to build in Canada now.
0: The submission package says the estimated price tag could run north of $43 billion. Meanwhile, Premier Smith says the new pipeline will pay dividends to anyone who gets on board.
2: The profits from this pipeline will generate billions in revenues over the coming decades for the provincial and federal governments and will enrich Indigenous communities that choose to partner with us. And speaking of oil royalties, Alberta's government is also finalizing another agreement with the federal government and the Oil Sands Alliance to significantly expand oil sands production.
0: Prime Minister Carney says consultations will begin immediately with First Nations communities. The Calgary Stampede kicks off this morning with its annual parade through downtown. The event, which runs until July 12th, attracts over 1 million people a year. The attendance last year was 1.4 million, but Joel Cowley, the Stampede CEO, says it's hard to consider how many when you consider things like the weather.
3: Well, unfortunately, we can't control that. And I often get asked, what's your attendance goal? I don't have an attendance goal. I never said an attendance goal because there are elements, particularly the weather, that are outside of our control. The broader economy is outside of our control. How will consumers react?
0: Cowley says the economic impact of the Stampede is roughly $389 million a year. The Greater Toronto Area continued to see higher home sales last month compared with a year ago, even as new listings slowed.
4: Home sales activity was up 9.4% year over year in June, while new listings were down. The region's real estate board says the average selling price fell 3.9% to $1.06 million. The board says there was a marked improvement for activity in the second quarter after a slow start to the year, and it expects both accelerating sales and more competition between buyers in the second half, which could push prices higher. Michelle Zedekian, The Canadian Press, Toronto.
0: And finally, some good news for eligible Canadians who will find a bit more cash in their bank accounts starting today as quarterly payments begin for the federal Liberals' boosted affordability benefit known as the Canada Groceries and Essentials Benefit. This is the Canadian Press. In sports, Switzerland has advanced to the round of 16 at the World Cup after posting a 2-0 win over Algeria at BC Place. The Swiss will next face the winner of Friday's round of 32 match between Colombia and Ghana. And whoever the Swiss face, they'll be staying in the lucky confines of Vancouver's stadium with a game set for July 7th. Over to the CFL now, where Calgary Stampeders quarterback Vernon Adams Jr. tossed for 6 touchdown passes and then rushed for another one as part of a 58-36 win over the visiting Toronto Argonauts. Adams tied the franchise record for touchdown passes in a single game, which was held by 4 other men, Peter Lisk, Doug Flutie, Jeff Garcia, and current coach and general manager Dave Dickinson. And finally, over to the MLB, where Nathan Eovaldi weathered a 3-run Detroit uprising after taking a no-hitter into the 5th inning as the Texas Rangers beat the Detroit Tigers 10-4. Eovaldi matching a season high with 9 strikeouts in the contest. From the Canadian Press, I'm Rob Westgate.

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Jennifer Hansen. Beautiful goodbyes. You're listening to Cool Country Morning on Shone FM 98.1 in Whitehorse, 90.5 in the communities. How's it going? I'm Stuart Cardinal Bunnell, and I have a message to pass along for you. The family of Douglas Lee Bodie is inviting everyone to a celebration of life tomorrow at 3 p.m. at the CarMax Recreation Center. 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There will be a meal and beverages provided at the CarMax Recreation Center for this event, and the family hopes that you will join them as they celebrate Lee's life together. Once again, that's a celebration of life for Douglas Lee Bodie on Saturday, July 4th at 3 p.m. at the CarMax Recreation Center. It is 12 minutes after 9 o'clock, and I think that the only thing for us to do at this point is keep on bringing the country music. I've got Ty Henderson on deck with a tune called What Mattered Most. 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

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Girl, you'll realize that you've been blind. 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

0: from our studios in Whitehorse, Yukon. 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
1: Mostly cloudy and 7 at the Whitehorse Airport, this is Stuart Cardinal Bunnell with the Shonathem News for Friday, July 3rd. The Government of Canada is providing funding to improve safety measures at Eric Nielsen Whitehorse International Airport. In a media release, Yukon Member of Parliament Brendan Hanley announced that the Government of Canada is providing over $2 million for the airport to purchase a new aircraft rescue and firefighting vehicle through the airport's Capital Assistance Program. An ARFF truck is a specialized fire truck designed to fight aircraft fires, featuring exceptional off-road capabilities, rapid acceleration, and massive water and foam capacity. According to the release, the airport's existing ARFF was purchased by the government of Yukon 20 years ago and has reached the end of its life cycle. In the release, MP Hanley says that the investment will ensure that the airport continues to safely connect Yukoners to family and friends across the country and around the world. The city of Whitehorse has raised the cost of transit fare. On July 1st, the cost of a single-trip cash fare increased to $3.50, with the costs of 10-ticket strips and monthly passes increasing accordingly. Concern among Whitehorse residents about the rising cost of transit prompted a protest in downtown Whitehorse earlier this week. Protest organizer Autumn Chandler says that she disagrees with the idea of raising the cost of transit when there are other ways to increase cash flow through the transit system.
2: I think if the city wants to make more money off the buses, they should make them better. I think they should make more bus lines. They should make them, more reliable and whatnot, because I felt we wanted people to take the bus. If you want to make more money off the bus, then you got to have more people taking the bus. And with how the buses are set up right now, it's not the easiest if you're not living, basically downtown.
1: Chandler also suggests that if the city is in need of more cash flow in general, that raising the cost of admission to the Canada Games Center would be a better option than raising the cost of transit. She says that while the CGC is incredibly beneficial to Yukoners' health, the need for reliable, affordable transit should be prioritized. Liard First Nation held its 2026 election for chief and council across the territory on Monday. In a social media post, the Liard First Nation Election Committee shared the unofficial results early Tuesday morning. According to the post, Harlan Schilling was elected chief of Liard First Nation, and Fred Lutz Jr. was elected deputy chief. Paul Caesar Jules, Daniel Dick, Amanda Johnston, and Sheila Caesar were elected for Yukon Council, and Brady McMillan and Lisa Horsey were elected for BC Council. Shonefm will share more in-depth details about the election and the date of the swearing-in ceremony when that information becomes available. That's the Shonefm News for Friday, July 3rd. 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

0: perfect stranger, you have the right to remain silent. You're listening to Cool Country Morning on Shone FM 98.1 in Whitehorse and 90.5 in the communities. I am Stuart Cardinal Bunnell from the Shone FM newsroom. I also have the right to remain silent. What I lack is the capacity. One of my friends, or my only friend in the Shone FM newsroom, he's a fellow by the name of Penaby Wilson. You have definitely read his stuff before. He's been a fantastic contributor to the news department and to Shone FM in general. Unfortunately, today is his last day, so I just wanted to take a minute here on the air to say thank you, Penaby, for all of your hard work here. Your contributions have not gone unnoticed. I know that I'm going to miss having you in the office so that I can bounce ideas off of you and get your input on things before I start putting them into a Word document. Thank you. You know, you've been here for just about 3 years, and the last 3 years would have been very, very difficult without having your help. So thank you so much. Hey, if you want to say thank you to Penaby for all of his hard work, you can write a little message to us on our Facebook page, Northern Native Broadcasting Yukon. You can find us on Facebook and thank Penaby for all of his hard work. I really appreciate his hard work, and I just want to make sure he knows that he will be missed. We're going to jump back into the tunes here before I start getting too emotional. I've got Kevin Sharp on deck with Nobody Knows. That's coming up for you on Cool Country Morning right after this.
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2: It is with great sadness that we announce the passing of Terry Hutton. There will be a celebration of life for the late Terry Hutton to be held on July 4th at 3 p.m. at the Mayo Community Hall. All are welcome to attend.

That's Kenny Chesney with Come Over. And that is just about going to do it for Cool Country Morning. Thank you for joining me. I'm Stuart Cardinal Bunnell. I will actually be back later this afternoon at 1 o'clock for Neon Country. I'm covering for Patrick while he's away. But don't worry, I'm leaving you in very, very capable hands. Elaine Shorty is up next with Indigenous Connections. And then, of course, I'm back at 1 o'clock to cover for Patrick for Neon Country. I'm going to leave you now with a little bit of Guitar Boogie to help get you to the Canadian Press News update. Coming up for you in a little less than 2 minutes. Have a nice day, and I'll see you later this afternoon.

0: Now this update from the Canadian Press. Jobs Minister Patty Hajdu argues that boosting Canada's economy goes hand-in-hand with labor rights. A Senate report recently argued that Ottawa must figure out a way to avoid strikes in rail and port sectors that could damage Canada's reputation as a reliable trading partner. Climate Action Network has criticized the proposed pipeline and its public-private partnership model. The environmental group warns the arrangement sounds a lot like Canadians signing a blank check. Vancouver area home sales rose nearly 10% in June compared with a year ago to 2,390. While demand for all home types went up, the region's real estate board says the latest figure is still about 12% below the 10-year seasonal average. And Taylor Swift and Travis Kelce's wedding is reportedly set for today at Madison Square Garden with friends, family, and several hundred guests attending. A city permit obtained by the Associated Press says the event is scheduled to begin at 5 p.m. Eastern and could run until 4 a.m. on Saturday. From the Canadian Press, I'm David Augustine.
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5 minutes after 10 a.m. How's everybody doing out there? It's Friday, and oh my gosh, I am just looking forward to the next couple of days, just chillaxing at my home, doing that sort of thing. We just heard Blue Rodeo, Till I Gain Control Again, and I'm actually doing a back-to-back. I'm going to be playing Five Daves in May as well by Blue Rodeo. But I played Till I Gain Control Again because when I was driving down that hill coming to Shone FM, I took a look at the mountains and saw all that white stuff, like the snow on the mountains. And like, what? It's July 3rd? So I thought, okay, Elaine, you need to gain control, baby. You need to stop feeling this and whatever, you know. And so it's like, okay, just let it go. And that's what I did. I just let it go. And I know it sounds like I'm not, but I am. I am. I've letting it go. 5 days in May. Blue Rodeo. You're listening to Elaine Shorty, Indigenous Connections on Shone FM.

12 minutes after 10 a.m., a little bit of Blue Rodeo. And the name of that tune, 5 Days of May, starting us off with Till I Gain Control Again. If you're in the area of Teslin today, please make sure that you go over to the Heritage Center. They're having the annual salmon ceremony and gathering. Started at 10 a.m. this morning, 13 minutes ago. They've got a few things that are going to be happening today and tomorrow, actually. The event opens at 10 a.m. They're going to have lunch at 12 noon. On Friday only, that's today, they're going to have some jam making. They're going to have the community salmon banquet, and that'll start at about 4 p.m. And then they're going to have some beaver skinning and smoking, fishing, net repair, and fish smoking, counting fish. That's a sonar demonstration. They're going to have some kid crafts. They're going to have the salmon connections activity, beaver and salmon interaction activity, and medicinal plant. They're going to talk about medicinal plants and that sort of thing. So it looks like it's going to be an absolutely wonderful day. And again, that's in Teslin, Teslin Clinic Council at the Heritage Center. There's going to be some door prizes today as well, a Bradley smoker, fish kits, and many, many more. I'm thinking perhaps after I'm done with my radio today, I might head out to Teslin because I'm actually very, very hungry for some salmon. We're going to get back into some more music. Here is George Leach, Young Enough.

21 minutes after 10 a.m., and that is Dave Haddock and May the Moonshine. Such a lovely tune. Oh, my goodness. He is one of those musicians that are from the Yukon. Or not, he's not from the Yukon. He wasn't born here, but he came here, and he stayed here, and he's just like a fabulous, fabulous guy. I do have another wonderful, wonderful Yukon musician that's going to be joining me at 11 a.m. Sarah Hamilton is going to be coming in, and we're going to have some chats. She's going to play some music. And, yeah, we're just going to do the hour together from 11 to 12 and just have some fun today. And that's what I'm really looking forward to. I have reached out to other musicians such as Rising Sun. I haven't heard back yet if they will be able to come in and on a Friday and just join me as a musician. I kind of want to try and do that every single Friday from 11 to 12. Just somebody who's local. So if that's you and you want to come in and sit around and chat with me on a Friday 11 to 12, give me a call. 867-332-2302 is my cell number. Going to get back into some more music, some Stevie Ray Vaughan, Cold Shot. It's Friday's edition of Indigenous Connections.

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1: Stevie Ray Vaughan and Cold Shot. I have some temperatures for you across the Yukon. We're going to start off with Beaver Creek. They've got light rain, temperature sitting at 9. In Burwash, they have the temperature sitting at 8. Doesn't say whether it's cloudy or not, but in Burwash, it is cloudy and temperature at 8. In Carmax, temperature sitting at 10. In Dawson, they are the hot spot in the Yukon right at this moment. Mostly cloudy, temperature at 12. In Faro, mostly cloudy, temperature sitting at 8. In Haines Junction, it is 11. In Mayo, the temperature is at 12, and you're sitting under a whole pile of cloud. In Old Crow, temperature sitting at 8. In Pelly, it's at 12 degrees. Rock River is the cold spot in the Yukon, and actually the cold spot in Canada. Temperature sitting at plus 1, so it's a little bit chilly there. In Teslin, it is cloudy. Temperature sitting at 9. Watson Lake, mostly cloudy, and 10. Here in Whitehorse, we are sitting, temperatures at 9. We do have a whole lot of cloud out there. Kind of hoping that the sun will come out in a little bit and join us and just take us through the weekend. Just hoping for that. We're going to get back into some more music. Carl Quinn.

28 minutes away from 11 a.m., and that's Carl Quinn from Saddle Lake First Nation, Takewakin. We're going to get back into some more music, and I'm just thinking of having a musical Friday morning and just enjoy playing some music for you all. Hoping everybody's doing really well out there in our communities in the Yukon. Here is Allison Krauss in Union Station, Let Me Touch You for a While.

16 minutes away from 11 a.m. Yukon Jack, starting off that set with Living on Love. Just before that, we heard Stevie Wonder. I just called to say I love you. I'm just working on things that are going to happen next week already, and it just seems like I'm going to have a few people coming in. It's really exciting. I've got people responding to me now who want to come in and do some interviews, that sort of thing. Nelson Lapine will be joining me next week. We'll be chatting about a men's group that he calls the Nelson Project, and then actually it's an absolutely fabulous project, but he'll be coming in next week. I am asking Viola Papquash from Rising Sun if her and the gals can come in and share some music next Friday, kind of hoping that'll happen as well. Right now we're going to get back into some more music. Here is America and A Horse with No Name.

0: 4 minutes away from 11 a.m. Alanis Morissette here on Sean FM and Hand in My Pocket. Take it, getting us right to our news. A little bit of me and Bobby McGee and Chris Christopherson.
1: If it sounds country, man, that's what it is. It's a country song. Yeah, okay. Well, 1, 2, 3, 4. 1, 2, 3, 4. Busted flat in Baton Rouge and heading for the trains. Feeling nearly faded as my jeans. Bobby thumbed a diesel down just before it rained. Took us all away to New Orleans.

0: Now this update from the Canadian Press. Jobs Minister Patty Hajdu argues that boosting Canada's economy goes hand-in-hand with labor rights. A Senate report recently argued that Ottawa must figure out a way to avoid strikes in rail and port sectors that could damage Canada's reputation as a reliable trading partner. Climate Action Network has criticized the proposed pipeline and its public-private partnership model. The environmental group warns the arrangement sounds a lot like Canadians signing a blank check. Vancouver area home sales rose nearly 10% in June compared with a year ago to 2,390. While demand for all home types went up, the region's real estate board says the latest figure is still about 12% below the 10-year seasonal average. And Taylor Swift and Travis Kelce's wedding is reportedly set for today at Madison Square Garden with friends, family, and several hundred guests attending. A city permit obtained by the Associated Press says the event is scheduled to begin at 5 p.m. Eastern and could run until 4 a.m. on Saturday. From the Canadian Press, I'm David Augustine.
1: Top of the morning. And I've got Sarah. Sarah, how are you doing? Let me find your mic first. Oh, my goodness. I'm like an amateur, you know that, eh?
2: Hey, can you hear me now?
1: I can hear you now. Can you hear me?
2: I can hear you in the room.
1: Okay.
2: I think you're in my headphones, too. Let's see.
1: Okay.
2: Oh, yeah, there you are.
1: Okay,
2: oh,
1: yeah. You just have to turn it up. Cool. So how is life going? I've got Sarah Hamilton in the studio with me. She plays music. She does an awful lot of stuff. I met Sarah officially at Big Cedar Music. Talk a little bit about that and your involvement.
2: Yeah, I will do for sure. So Big Cedar Music is running a program called Music Education North, which is a program that runs out of the Yukon Transportation Museum for youth music. So we run private lessons and group lessons for youth ages 11 to 19 to come, and they can come get a one-hour music lesson every week with a professional. I work with a lot of kids, and there's a lot of great teachers who work there, too.
1: Yeah, absolutely. And, you know, like when they asked me to come in to be the resident elder, I was really, really honored to do that. And when I first got there, the first day, I was just amazed at just how talented they are. Oh, my gosh, the kids. I mean, and they're all First Nations because this is a Jordan's Principal program. Mm-hmm. And that's something. So and you teach fiddle, guitar. What else do you teach the
2: kids? I teach singing, mm-hmm. do some singing with the kids, and a little bit of ukulele, just kind of whatever they want to do. They'll usually end up with me if they're interested in, like, singing or acoustic guitar mm-hmm. or fiddle.
1: Or fiddle. Cool. Mm-hmm. So a little bit about your background.
2: Yeah.
1: Tell us about that.
2: Well, I grew up here in Whitehorse. Mm-hmm. Both my parents are musicians. Bob Hamilton is my dad and Annie Avery is my mom. And so I was always around all kinds of music growing up.
1: Yeah, throughout your life.
2: Yeah. All the parties or whatever were music parties. Everything that was going on in my house was music or Christmas. You know, we had just there. They moved up here far away from their like blood family, and so they kind of chose to be around their friends for every holiday and that.
1: Yeah.
2: That was always music.
1: Were they, because I remember there were some folks that came up. They came up just to play for the weekend.
2: Yeah.
1: And then they never left.
2: Pretty much.
1: Yeah.
2: It kind of sounds like they both got to come up for, they both came up from Vancouver for, like, you could play in the bar for a month. Then mm-hmm. that would be a gig you could do.
1: Yeah.
2: And they came up to do that.
1: Oh, nice. Nice. So did they come up together or?
2: No, they came up separately and they met up here in the Capitol Hotel.
1: Okay, cool. I know both of them.
2: Yeah.
1: Great folks. And I know them from back in the day because, I mean, we're all about the same age, your parents and I and that sort of thing.
2: Yeah.
1: Of course, I have crazier stories about myself than anybody. So, I mean, I wasn't on stage performing, but, you know. Doing my thing, which was, you know, just having fun, that sort of thing. So talk a little bit about your background as far as music goes. I mean, like, you've been playing since you were, what, a wee baby?
2: Yeah, kind of 6 years old, I decided I wanted to play the fiddle.
1: Wow.
2: And they signed me up with Trish Barkley. I did some lessons with her. And then, I started playing fiddle when I was about 13, and you know, grew up here doing that, did like fiddleheads and various little gigs. I remember pretty big, like the, you know, I was kind of a bratty teen and I wanted to quit. And then they were like, oh, well, you can't quit music, but you can, you don't have to play the fiddle, but what do you want to play? And so started playing like electric bass.
1: Oh, wow.
2: And then I came back. I always had fiddle and I like, you know, I was like when I was 14, that was the least cool thing in my mind for some reason. But then by the time I was like 16, 17, I was sure happy that I
1: kept it up.
2: Yeah.
1: Totally. Cool. So you went to school in Toronto, I believe.
2: Yeah. Yep. So I went to school first. I also have always done pastries and cooking. So fresh out of high school, I took a year off. I worked at Chocolate Claim and then I went to pastry school first in Calgary.
1: Wow.
2: And then I moved to Toronto to kind of like work in that field and also to play music.
1: Yeah. Yeah. So you do both, which is great.
2: Mm-hmm.
1: And amazing to me. I mean, like, yeah, because I read your bio.
2: Oh, yeah.
1: I went online. I was sneaking around and taking a look. And so you want to do a song?
2: Sure, yeah.
1: Okay.
2: Sure, I'll sing a song.
1: Tell me what you're going to do.
2: Yeah. Well, let's just see if you can hear my guitar through this mic. Good. Yeah, I can hear it too. Awesome. I was thinking about doing one of my songs that I made. I write songs and I don't share them that often, but I really like to when I do, and I kind of write in the genre of like country western music, which is what I've played a lot of. So maybe I'll sing kind of one of my newer ones.
1: Yeah, that'd be great. Awesome. Any of your songs.
2: Okay, cool.
1: Cool.
2: This is about manifesting love in a small town.

0: this is the wrong key, actually. I'm going to do that again. I'm a little bit nervous here, Elaine.
1: Oh, don't be. Don't be. It's just me and all of Yukon.
0: There we go.

0: Wow, that is an absolutely beautiful song. How long does it take you to write your songs?
1: Oh, well, that one, sometimes they come really quick, or sometimes they come in little pieces. That one, the chorus kind of showed up like 3 years, 3 or 4 years ago. And then I was doing the Jenny House residency, which is right over there, actually, in this winter. And I decided it was time to write some more verses and kind of finish it off. So,
0: Oh, nice,
1: yeah.
0: nice. So you play a whole pile of different types of music, right? Like some traditional jazz, some all of it. Talk a little bit about that.
1: Yeah. Well, I've always, the first music I got into was kind of like American string band fiddle music. And so that's from the Eastern United States mostly. And then like connected to that is also like bluegrass music. And so got really into those two things together and kind of spent a lot of time traveling around and kind of going to different camps and figuring out who I could learn from or and then later on I got into trad jazz music when I kind of moved to Toronto. I walked into a bar called Grossman's Tavern and there was just some crusty trad jazz being played and it's just seemed super fun and like a bit more accessible than I had known jazz to be in my life before that. And I got quite into it and they let me join the band and they kind of let me like learn as I went in a way that was really quite generous of them. Like I was not good at first. I was really learning and and I was just playing 3-set gigs and got really into it. And it's that kind of music was always in my life, and because my mom's really into like ragtime and swing, and so I got into that stuff, and I got into singing that stuff specifically, and then later on decided to go to school for jazz fiddle.
0: Yeah, a lot.
1: Yeah.
0: We just got to take a quick break and then we'll come back.
1: Awesome.
0: Okay.
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0: We're going to get back into some more music. She's just taking a short break. She's got to do some tuning of her guitar and that sort of thing. We're going to get back into some more music. Willie Nelson and Blue Eyes Crying in the Rain.

16 minutes after 11 a.m. And we're just going to get into the next song, I guess. I love it when it does that. Susan the Blue Cart.

0: Susan the Glue Cork and a Hand Dog. We're back. We're back. How you doing? You doing okay?
1: Yeah.
0: I apologize. You know, like you have a manual button that you have to push, and if you don't push it, it just goes right in to the next song. So, but I guess it was meant to happen, eh?
1: Oh, yeah.
0: Yeah. So do you make CDs?
1: I do have some CDs. The last time, I'm really due to make a new record.
0: Mm-hmm.
1: I have a lot of new songs and stuff, and I've just been, I don't know, kind of dragging

0: dragging my butt about it. It's but I do have some CDs and I have some also some music online.
1: Yep.
0: And that stuff was all recorded. The CD was recorded by my dad at Old Crow Recording, and then the stuff that I have online is also recorded there, but by my brother as the engineer.
1: Yep. Yeah. Okay. So you can find you on Spotify?
0: I'm not on Spotify. I'm on yet. Bandcamp.
1: You're
0: yet.
1: You're
0: I'm
1: not on, currently Spotify on Spotify yet.
0: Okay. Yeah. I'm I have a rich musical life, but putting my music on the internet has not been the biggest priority in my life. Like I said, I'm teaching kids and playing a lot, and I travel a lot to go play music, and it's a lot of it is kind of for myself. Like as a personal practice.
1: So it sounds like you are so incredibly busy.
0: I'm pretty busy, yeah. Well, yeah, Big Cedar keeps me pretty busy in the winter time, as
1: yep.
0: you know. But in summer, I do some teaching too. I teach, I'm about to go teach at this camp, Bluegrass and Old Time Camp for Adults in Sorrento, BC. That'll be for 2 weeks. And then right after that, I'll teach at the Yukon Summer Music Camp that's up at the college. And there I'll be teaching some classes about jamming, some classes about singing. I think one ukulele class, which should be interesting.
1: Oh.
0: And,
1: so do you play the dulcimer?
0: I don't play the dulcimer,
1: okay.
0: No.
1: Okay.
0: No. That's one of the things I don't play.
1: Yeah.
0: Mostly.
1: Well, I just saw a little bit of reference to it in your bio that I found online. A little bit of dulcimer stuff.
0: Yeah.
1: So I wasn't sure. But I know that you play a lot of different instruments. So
0: yeah.
1: What do you play? You play the fiddle,
0: I
1: guitar?
0: Play the fiddle, play the guitar. Like I mentioned before, play electric bass.
1: Mm-hmm.
0: I just started learning how to play the drums, and that's been really fun.
1: Wow.
0: It's so different from the violin in the way that, like, you know, it's, you can be kind of loose and everything's away from your body and you're focusing on time and tone, but not in the way that's the same as a fiddle. The fiddle is, everything is so, like, tiny and intricate and kind of tense, and I really like that.
1: Yeah.
0: The drums.
1: Yeah. Well, I had Boyd Benjamin here last Friday,
0: right on,
1: with Kevin Barr, and
0: awesome.
1: he's a pilot now, and he says that when he's out flying, he doesn't take his fiddle with him.
0: Mm-hmm.
1: But yeah, so it really amazes me of how rich Yukon is with musicians,
0: mm-hmm.
1: you know, and we've got, you know, family members that are, like you said, your brother is an engineer in music now.
0: Yeah.
1: Wow.
0: But he's also a visual artist. He's currently doing that more. But he's a wonderful musician. He plays the drums and he kind of plays everything too. But
1: yeah,
0: I'm really looking forward to at this camp that I'm going to next week. He'll be there for the 2 weeks too. So.
1: Oh, wow. Cool.
0: Yeah, I'll be working hard, but I'll be with my brother.
1: Okay, nice.
0: Yeah.
1: You want to play another tune?
0: Yeah, sure.
1: All right, then.
0: I'll play this country song that you had just mentioned, Kevin Barr, and it made me think of this one. He used to sing it a lot with my dad in this band called the Undertaken Daddies.
1: Ooh.
0: And I stole it right from Kevin. It's one of my go-tos.
1: Yep, absolutely. Undertaken Daddies, yeah. I love that when they did that thing.
0: Yeah. It's called The Invitation to the Blues.

0: Oh, wow. Thank you so much. That's
1: Oh,
0: such a
1: yeah.
0: fabulous song.
1: My pleasure.
0: Yep. So, what are your plans now? I know you're going to the camp, but are you playing anywhere in the Yukon that people can come and watch and see you?
1: I don't have any gigs coming right up. I'm going to be kind of in and out, but I'm going to be up at the Dawson Honky Tonk. And that is in August. I think it's the first weekend in August. It is 7, 8, 9 up in Dawson City. And there's going to be all kinds of country dancing and honky-tonk music. I'm going to play a square dance at the Palace Grand.
0: Oh, wow.
1: And then I think also sit in with a couple other bands and do a little bit of teaching up there, too.
0: Cool. So it's called the Honky Tonk?
1: It's called the Dawson City Honky Tonk.
0: Oh,
1: it's,
0: wow.
1: It's I think this is the third or fourth time it's happened, and it kind of started out as a party put on by the Westminster Hotel.
0: Right.
1: And then since then, kind of some more people have gotten involved, and now there's a nonprofit board.
0: Ooh.
1: And so they're able to get some funding, and I know they got some this year, and they're able to kind of put on a music festival. And it used to be outside of the pit, but that's as we all know.
0: Yeah, as we all know, the pit
1: has burned. But yep. It's going to be largely in the Palace Grand, which I really love it when they clear the chairs out of there and get to dance in there.
0: Nice. And so you teach actual dancing as well, right?
1: Yeah. I teach a couple different kinds of dance. I'm super passionate about community dance in general. I think it's just such a healthy thing for us to do.
0: Mm-hmm.
1: Where else are you going to be holding hands with a stranger, and
0: right.
1: In this world where we're more and more alone and more in our screens?
0: Absolutely. Yeah.
1: I think I really believe in dance as a way to kind of heal and grow. And I teach some two-step dancing.
0: Mm-hmm.
1: So if I'm ever putting on a country dance, I'll do a little two-step lesson and just try to get people moving in that way. And then also do some square dance calling. And that's, I just called my first square dance all by myself last Friday, actually.
0: Okay. Can you give us a square dance
1: call? A demo? Yeah. To your partner with your left hand, back to the right with the right left grand, hand over hand, meet your partner and promenade.
0: Oh my gosh. But I mean, yeah, it that goes with the music and everything. So
1: yeah,
0: square dancing. It's something that I've never done.
1: Oh.
0: Never square danced, but I've gone and danced, but I haven't danced lately at all. Except for when I come here and I'm by myself.
1: Yeah,
0: and you were just talking about, living in a little shell kind of thing. And that's what I do.
1: Yeah.
0: I kind of live in a little tiny shell.
1: Yeah, but now all winter you see us and all the kids every day. So.
0: Oh my gosh, yeah, a big cedar music. I tell you, it's just absolutely fabulous. I just love being part of that.
1: Yeah.
0: And that's where I first met you. And actually, you said you went to high school with my son.
1: Yeah.
0: Yeah, Kumi.
1: Yeah.
0: Yeah, I had mentioned that, and he said, yep.
1: Yeah,
0: and that's
1: totally.
0: About it, yeah.
1: Yeah.
0: So do you want to do another song?
1: Sure, yeah, I'll do
0: All
1: one
0: All right,
1: more.
0: So, okay, but we do have a birthday.
1: Oh, yeah.
0: Yeah, Bertha Frost, she's 80 years old today, and her sister Louise and Lisa called and said, make sure that we wish her a happy birthday. You want to play her a song?
1: Yeah.
0: Okay, perfect.
1: Yeah, I'll play a song for Bertha. I know Bertha from, she comes to Fiddle Night very often.
0: Ooh.
1: At 98. And I know that things are good for me and the band is hopping if Bertha wants to pass the jug around or if Bertha wants to jig.
0: Oh, there you go. Well, she's getting her hair done right now.
1: Oh, good.
0: So, yeah. Try not to do something where she wants to get up and start jigging because... She'll ruin her haircut.
1: Okay, good song for Bertha. Aww. what's going to be the right one for her? Oh, it's a lot of pressure.
0: Oh, no, I don't want to give you pressure. My gosh.
1: I could get my fiddle and play her favorite song to Jigdoo.
0: Oh, I'm sorry. Yeah, you didn't bring your fiddle.
1: I did. It's
0: oh, you did? Right
1: yeah.
0: Well, if you want to, you can, but do you have to plug
1: to
0: it in?
1: No, I can play it into the mic.
0: Okay, cool. All right.
1: I just need a minute to get it out.
0: Okay, so what we're going to do, actually, is we're going to go to another song. Her sister, Louise, had asked that we play a song for Bertha, and the name of the tune is Try Not to Look So Pretty, Dwight Yoakam. So we're going to do that. Happy birthday, Bertha.

It is with great sadness that we announce the passing of Terry Hutton. There will be a celebration of life for the late Terry Hutton to be held on July 4th at 3 p.m. at the Mayo Community Hall. All are welcome to attend.

0: right, Amazing Grace with Ron Soto. We're going to come back with some more music with Sarah. Sarah, do you have any juicy gossip?
1: Do I have any juicy gossip? Only about myself.
0: Only about yourself. Well, actually, you know what? Because I always like to start rumors about myself.
1: Oh, yeah?
0: Just to see how far it goes. I don't have anything now to dish right now, but, you know, and I thought maybe you might, you know. Mm-hmm. But no, nothing?
1: Yeah, I don't know. It's pretty dangerous.
0: No falling in love or running downtown to buy new shoes?
1: No, I mean, I did buy some new shoes the other day. I got some pretty cool pink Crocs with some camo on them.
0: Ooh, Crocs, you know, you're speaking my language. Everybody teases me about my Crocs. Because I have so many. I have like 20 pairs.
1: Oh, yeah.
0: And at one point I had 40.
1: Well.
0: Yeah.
1: See, I didn't know I was telling the right person.
0: Yeah, yeah. All right, so we're going to do, you're going to do a birthday song now,
1: yeah,
0: for Bertha.
1: Do a birthday
0: That's
1: song
0: right.
1: for Bertha, her favorite song as far as I know. Her favorite
0: okay.
1: song to dance to.
0: Okay,
1: and
0: perfect.
1: And it's a favorite of many, many people in the Yukon and all over Canada. And I know that my life, you know, my life before I learned the Red River Jig and my life after I learned the Red River Jig was huge improvement. Because now when people ask me, I can actually give them people what they want, you know?
0: Yep. Perfect.
1: Okay, so this is for Bertha. I just make sure the fiddle's not going to blow you away there.

0: There you go. I have bad knees now, so I couldn't do any of the jigging, but I certainly felt like it. Certainly felt like it. So, do you want to do some more tunes, or it's entirely up to you. You know, this is your time.
1: Yeah, maybe I'll sing one more of mine, and then I'll go eat some lunch and
0: Oh, nice. All right.
1: have the rest of my day. I know we got a one of those things I have to do today is our greenhouse at home got kind of destroyed by the snow, and I'm going away and my dad's going away, so today is the
0: You guys
1: day.
0: had snow out there?
1: Well, no, like this winter we didn't
0: Oh.
1: have snow.
0: Oh, right.
1: There
0: Oh,
1: was
0: because oh,
1: snow
0: the
1: in the
0: gr
1: mountains.
0: because of the heavy snow,
1: The
0: right.
1: heavy snow this year
0: Whew, just about,
1: trashed the greenhouse.
0: I was ready to blow my top.
1: I mean, you could see the snow on Green
0: I know,
1: Mountain.
0: on the
1: Lots
0: Gray
1: of people
0: Mountain,
1: were
0: I mean,
1: freaking out
0: yeah.
1: about that.
0: Trying to yeah, that was my first song, Blue Rodeo, trying to gain control. I was like thinking, okay, you're not allowed to swear. Not allowed to get mad. It's just weather, that's it,
1: Just
0: you know,
1: weather.
0: like come on
1: We
0: now.
1: do live in the north,
0: Yep,
1: after all.
0: absolutely. So yeah, things are going quite well here at Shone FM, and I'm looking forward to going back to Cedar in the fall. And really, I miss all of you guys. I do. It was so nice to spend some time with you guys.
1: Yeah, likewise. I miss everybody too. And I don't know. I was thinking about my. I picked up my Bob, my Bob, my dad, Bob from the airport last night, and I saw Robert Van Lieshout and Diet also, and they were like, "Oh, how are the children?" And I was like, "They're doing whatever they want right now." I
0: Yeah.
1: think they're good, but I sure miss them too, and it's
0: Yeah.
1: nice.
0: Really, really nice to be around refreshing young people who are really active in learning.
1: Yeah, definitely.
0: Because music is like, it's like music is so refreshing and it's so healthy. You know, it just makes you feel really, really good.
1: Yeah, absolutely. It's great.
0: Absolutely.
1: It's
0: Okay,
1: great.
0: so.
1: It's good. All right. This is kind of another song about, the North a little bit and a bit about love. It's a little bit cheeky.
0: Ooh,
1: But I think
0: cheeky love, I like that.
1: maybe not too cheeky for the radio.
0: Okay.

0: Oh wow, very nice. I love that. Your songwriting is just amazing.
1: Thanks,
0: Like
1: Elaine.
0: fantastic.
1: Thank
0: Yeah,
1: you.
0: absolutely beautiful and wonderful. So you're going to be heading off to BC, and you're going to be doing anything in Whitehorse? No, wait, you said Dawson in
1: Yeah,
0: August.
1: Dawson in August. My next gig will be in Whitehorse, and it's the week after that honky tonk. It's going to be the August 12th. I'm going to be performing with a country band, doing kind of a honky tonk night at the Copper Belt Museum. It's before you get to Rabbit's Foot.
0: Yeah, over towards Porter Creek there.
1: Yeah,
0: Okay.
1: towards Porter Creek. There's a really nice outdoor dance floor,
0: Ooh.
1: covered dance, kind of a covered barn sort of situation, and a really nice boardwalk. And so we've been having a few dances there.
0: Oh, nice.
1: And so it'll be an outdoor honky tonk dance, and I'll be performing there on August 12th.
0: Okay. So I'm wondering where can somebody pick up your CD?
1: They have it at Road Dogs Music.
0: Okay.
1: Yeah.
0: Cool.
1: And it's also online on Bandcamp.
0: Okay. And Road Dog Music is right on Main Street, right?
1: Yeah, it's
0: Okay.
1: on Main Street. It's in the old T&M building.
0: Old T&M.
1: Yeah.
0: Yep. Lots of old
1: I
0: T&M, old Capitol, old, yeah.
1: Yeah.
0: This is for you. Thank you
1: Oh,
0: so much for
1: great.
0: coming in.
1: Oh, my. Awesome.
0: Yep, I appreciate you coming in so much.
1: Oh,
0: And I'm really, really,
1: no.
0: yeah, thankful that you did,
1: My pleasure.
0: Yeah.
1: Yeah. Oh, I love it, Elaine. Thank you.
0: And you're more than welcome to join me again throughout the summer when you have the time, because I know you're incredibly busy.
1: Yes. Oh,
0: Okay.
1: I sure am.
0: Okay, well, thank you, Sarah. We're going to
1: Thanks,
0: get back
1: Elaine.
0: into some more music. It is 10 minutes away from 12 o'clock.

7 minutes away from 12 o'clock and look at us with Vince Gill. I was chatting with Sarah Hamilton. She came in. It was absolutely wonderful to have her join us here at Shone FM. Again, next week, I am looking for a musician. Hopefully Rising Sun will come in. Not really sure yet, but just going to get back to some more music, getting us closer to the 12 o'clock news. Here is Dwight Yoakam, Sheryl Crow. Baby, don't go.

Sheryl Crow and Dwight Yoakam here on Front of Him and Baby Don't Go. Getting us a little bit closer to our news at 12 o'clock, we've got Merle Haggard and a tune that I've always enjoyed throughout my life. Here is Silver Wings.

0: From the National Newsroom of the Canadian Press, I'm Rob Westgate. The new West Coast oil pipeline Alberta has been promoting will have a familiar route and a familiar operator. The provincial government has submitted its application to the Federal Major Projects Office for the million-barrel-a-day pipeline. And instead of a northern route, as Premier Danielle Smith had earlier said she preferred, the pipeline is largely going to follow the path of the existing Trans Mountain pipeline to southern B.C. The Crown Corporation that runs Trans Mountain is set to take the lead on building the new one as well. Trans Mountain CEO Mark Mockey admits the private sector has had a rough history of trying to build new pipelines in this country.
1: This is really why your public-private partnership really works, is it'll help clear, I think, people's uncertainties about what's it like to build in Canada now.
0: The submission package says the estimated price tag could run north of $43 billion. Meanwhile, Premier Smith says the new pipeline will pay dividends to anyone who gets on board.
2: The profits from this pipeline will generate billions in revenues over the coming decades for the provincial and federal governments and will enrich Indigenous communities that choose to partner with us. And speaking of oil royalties, Alberta's government is also finalizing another agreement with the federal government and the Oil Sands Alliance to significantly expand oil sands production.
0: Prime Minister Carney says consultations will begin immediately with First Nations communities. The Calgary Stampede kicks off this morning with its annual parade through downtown. The event, which runs until July 12th, attracts over a million people a year. The attendance last year was 1.4 million, but Joel Cowley, the Stampede CEO, says it's hard to consider how many when you consider things like the weather.
3: Well, unfortunately, we can't control that. And I often get asked, what's your attendance goal? I don't have an attendance goal. I never said an attendance goal because there are elements, particularly the weather, that are outside of our control. The broader economy is outside of our control. How will consumers react?
0: Cowley says the economic impact of the stampede is roughly $389 million a year. The Greater Toronto Area continued to see higher home sales last month compared with a year ago, even as new listings slowed.
4: Home sales activity was up 9.4% year-over-year in June, while new listings were down. The region's real estate board says the average selling price fell 3.9% to $1.06 million. The board says there was a marked improvement for activity in the second quarter after a slow start to the year, and it expects both accelerating sales and more competition between buyers in the second half, which could push prices higher. Michelle Zedekian, The Canadian Press, Toronto.
0: And finally, some good news for eligible Canadians who will find a bit more cash in their bank accounts starting today as quarterly payments begin for the federal Liberals' boosted affordability benefit known as the Canada Groceries and Essentials Benefit. This is the Canadian Press. In sports, Switzerland has advanced to the round of 16 at the World Cup after posting a 2-0 win over Algeria at BC Place. The Swiss will next face the winner of Friday's round of 32 match between Colombia and Ghana. And whoever the Swiss face, they'll be staying in the lucky confines of Vancouver's stadium with a game set for July 7th. Over to the CFL now, where Calgary Stampeders quarterback Vernon Adams Jr. tossed for 6 touchdown passes and then rushed for another one as part of a 58-36 win over the visiting Toronto Argonauts. Adams tied the franchise record for touchdown passes in a single game, which was held by 4 other men, Peter Lisk, Doug Flutie, Jeff Garcia, and current coach and general manager Dave Dickinson. And finally, over to the MLB, where Nathan Eovaldi weathered a 3-run Detroit uprising after taking a no-hitter into the 5th inning as the Texas Rangers beat the Detroit Tigers 10-4. Eovaldi matching a season high with 9 strikeouts in the contest. From the Canadian Press, I'm Rob Westgate.

Woohoo! 7 minutes after 12. Elaine Shorty with you until 1 o'clock this afternoon. We'll have Stuart joining us at 1 o'clock. Patrick's away. We just listened to Achy Breaky Heart, Billy Ray Cyrus. It's been a while since I played that guy, so I thought, you know what? I should play him. The next tune as well, George Strait, All My Exes Live in Texas. It kind of seems like I'm a little bit heartbroken, but I'm not. You know, I'm honestly not. You got to have a heart in order for your heart to break. And do not have that anymore. Anyways, going to get back into some more music. George Strait. Yeehaw.

11 minutes after 12 o'clock, and all my exes live in Texas, and that's why I live in the Yukon. Well, we're going to get back into some more music. Just having a very, very musical Friday, just trying to keep things a little bit light. We're heading into the weekend. I'm really looking forward to that. Going to get back out to James Blunt and Goodbye, My Lover.

20 minutes after 12 o'clock, and John Fogarty here on Shawn FM. The old man down by the river. Just going to get back into some more music real quick. We got our 12:30 news coming up right at 12:30, but getting us closer, a little bitty.

0: such a great beat. Black Velvet. Alana Miles on Sean FM. You're listening to Elaine Shorty. I'm with you until 1 o'clock this afternoon, and then we have Stuart coming back in. He's replacing Patrick. Getting us closer to our news, here is a classic, Patsy Cline. I tell you, it doesn't matter who plays her, when she's played, she's just fabulous. Here she is, Patsy Cline, Walking After Midnight. And for some reason, she's not playing. Oh, my goodness, what do I do? I just have to try to find another song and see if she's going to try. We'll try Crazy, see if that happens, if we're able to get that one to play. Okay, let's go. Not sure why this is happening, but, you know, these things happen once in a while, and that's okay because we just sort of move on and go on to the next thing. So that's what I'm going to do. We're about 3 minutes away, 2 minutes away, actually, from our news. And then we'll, yeah, so we'll just get into that. But try to find something else to play that's really, really short. I don't think I have anything that's going to fit the bill. So I will just talk about some things that are happening in the Yukon. Three Nations gathering in Lower Post. They're going to be doing that. August 27th to August 31st, and sounds like it's going to be a really good time. They got the three nations that are going to come together, and they're going to be doing some healing programs, that sort of thing. They're going to be engaging the nations as they move forward together. And there's going to be cultural evenings, and it's going to be hosted by each of the nations each evening. There's going to be camping, hand game, tournament, music, and activities. And there's a lot of things that are happening. And again, that's August 27th to August 20 or August 30th, actually. And I believe that's going to happen in Delu, Lower Post. So that's the Tahltan, Kaska, and Tlingit coming together. They're going to have a whole lot of fun. Vantagwichin First Nation, they're going to be having their community barbecue. And they're going to be doing that on Tuesday, July 14th. And it's going to be at the VGH Hanson Street office, starting at 12 o'clock, and it's going to go until 2 p.m. If you would like more information, you can call Ellen at 867-335-5293. And as well, today there's an event that's happening out in Teslin right now, and they're well into it. They started at 10 o'clock this morning. They're going to be having lunch right about now, or they're having lunch right about now. There's a whole lot of things that they're having. Today they're making jams. There's other things that are happening. They're having a salmon bake this afternoon. That's going to be a lot of fun. I believe the feast starts at 4 o'clock. They have beaver skinning and smoking. They have fishing net repairs and fish smoking. They got counting fish. That's a sonar demonstration. They have children's crafts and that sort of thing. So we're going to get back into it now. We're going to get into the news.
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2: This is Stuart Cardinal Bunnell with the Shona FM News for Friday, July 3rd. The Government of Canada is providing funding to improve safety measures at Eric Nielsen Whitehorse International Airport. In a media release, Yukon Member of Parliament Brendan Hanley announced that the Government of Canada is providing over $2 million for the airport to purchase a new aircraft rescue and firefighting vehicle through the airport's Capital Assistance Program. An ARFF truck is a specialized fire truck designed to fight aircraft fires, featuring exceptional off-road capabilities, rapid acceleration, and massive water and foam capacity. According to the release, the airport's existing ARFF was purchased by the government of Yukon 20 years ago and has reached the end of its life cycle. In the release, MP Hanley says that the investment will ensure that the airport continues to safely connect Yukoners to family and friends across the country and around the world. The city of Whitehorse has raised the cost of transit fare. On July 1st, the cost of a single-trip cash fare increased to $3.50, with the costs of 10-ticket strips and monthly passes increasing accordingly. Concern among Whitehorse residents about the rising cost of transit prompted a protest in downtown Whitehorse earlier this week. Protest organizer Autumn Chandler says that she disagrees with the idea of raising the cost of transit when there are other ways to increase cash flow through the transit system.
3: I think if the city wants to make more money off the buses, they should make them better. I think they should make more bus lines. They should make them, more reliable and whatnot, because I thought we wanted people to take the bus. If you want to make more money off the bus, then you got to have more people taking the bus. And with how the buses are set up right now, it's not the easiest if you're not living, basically downtown.
2: Chandler also suggests that if the city is in need of more cash flow in general, that raising the cost of admission to the Canada Games Center would be a better option than raising the cost of transit. She says that while the CGC is incredibly beneficial to Yukoners' health, the need for reliable, affordable transit should be prioritized. Liard First Nation held its 2026 election for chief and council across the territory on Monday. In a social media post, the Liard First Nation Election Committee shared the unofficial results early Tuesday morning. According to the post, Harlan Schilling was elected chief of Liard First Nation, and Fred Lutz Jr. was elected deputy chief. Paul Caesar Jules, Daniel Dick, Amanda Johnston, and Sheila Caesar were elected for Yukon Council, and Brady McMillan and Lisa Horsey were elected for BC Council. Shone FM will share more in-depth details about the election and the date of the swearing-in ceremony when that information becomes available. That's the Shone FM News for Friday, July 3rd. 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

Ooh, a little honey, are you going out tonight? Kelly Willis here on Shona FM. Just enjoying this afternoon. It's Friday, heading into a nice weekend. Thinking perhaps I might head out to Teslin just to enjoy some things that are happening out there today. They're going to have the salmon bake and everything, so lots of fun. We're going to get back into some more music, Nitty Gritty Dirt Band and Mr. Bojangles.

15 minutes away from 1 o'clock in Otis Redding here on Shawn FM and sitting on the dock of the bay. You know, I'm playing some of this music and some of it seems to be kind of old and that sort of thing. But and then I'm thinking, well, geez, I'm playing classics. And then I thought, well, hold on here. How could I be playing classics when I used to listen to this stuff? You know, like, come on now. I'm not that old. Anyway, I still think, you know, all these old tunes, they're actually quite, I really like them. They got a good tune and they still work today. So there you go. I'm going to have Ray Charles now, and I Got a Woman.

both day and night. Never grumbles or fusses, always treats me right. Never running in the streets and leaving me alone. She knows a woman's place.

Ooh, a little bit of Ray Charles and I Got a Woman. Oh my gosh. 12 minutes away from 1 o'clock, and that's 12 minutes away from Stuart, who's going to come back and do the show for Patrick. It's a Friday afternoon, and you know, like Fridays, I really like to try and play some good music and music that people can start moving around to and that sort of thing. But, you know, a Friday would not be right if I didn't play CCR. So here is Midnight Special.

disco. It ain't no country club either.

Sheryl Crow, and all I want to do is have some fun. Hoping everybody's having a fabulous Friday. That's all the time I have today. I'll be back. I'm not going to be here on Monday, but I'll be back on Wednesday. Take good care. Chat with you all soon. Here's America Ventura Highway taking us right out of here, going into the news. Don't know why this thing does it, but it's a good thing I have other music all lined up and ready to go. So here we go. Tears in Heaven.

0: From the National Newsroom of the Canadian Press, I'm Rob Westgate. The new West Coast oil pipeline Alberta has been promoting will have a familiar route and a familiar operator. The provincial government has submitted its application to the Federal Major Projects Office for the million-barrel-a-day pipeline. And instead of a northern route, as Premier Danielle Smith had earlier said she preferred, the pipeline is largely going to follow the path of the existing Trans Mountain pipeline to southern B.C. The Crown Corporation that runs Trans Mountain is set to take the lead on building the new one as well. Trans Mountain CEO Mark Mockey admits the private sector has had a rough history of trying to build new pipelines in this country.
1: This is really why your public-private partnership really works, is it'll help clear, I think, people's uncertainties about what's it like to build in Canada now.
0: The submission package says the estimated price tag could run north of $43 billion. Meanwhile, Premier Smith says the new pipeline will pay dividends to anyone who gets on board.
2: The profits from this pipeline will generate billions in revenues over the coming decades for the provincial and federal governments and will enrich Indigenous communities that choose to partner with us. And speaking of oil royalties, Alberta's government is also finalizing another agreement with the federal government and the Oil Sands Alliance to significantly expand oil sands production.
0: Prime Minister Carney says consultations will begin immediately with First Nations communities. The Calgary Stampede kicks off this morning with its annual parade through downtown. The event, which runs until July 12th, attracts over 1 million people a year. The attendance last year was 1.4 million, but Joel Cowley, the Stampede CEO, says it's hard to consider how many when you consider things like the weather.
3: Well, unfortunately, we can't control that. And I often get asked, what's your attendance goal? I don't have an attendance goal. I never set an attendance goal because there are elements, particularly the weather, that are outside of our control. The broader economy is outside of our control. How will consumers react?
0: Cowley says the economic impact of the Stampede is roughly $389 million a year. The Greater Toronto Area continued to see higher home sales last month compared with a year ago, even as new listings slowed.
4: Home sales activity was up 9.4% year-over-year in June, while new listings were down. The region's real estate board says the average selling price fell 3.9% to $1.06 million. The board says there was a marked improvement for activity in the second quarter after a slow start to the year, and it expects both accelerating sales and more competition between buyers in the second half, which could push prices higher. Michelle Sedekian, The Canadian Press, Toronto.
0: And finally, some good news for eligible Canadians who will find a bit more cash in their bank accounts starting today as quarterly payments begin for the federal Liberals' boosted affordability benefit known as the Canada Groceries and Essentials Benefit. This is the Canadian Press. In sports, Switzerland has advanced to the round of 16 at the World Cup after posting a 2-0 win over Algeria at BC Place. The Swiss will next face the winner of Friday's round of 32 match between Colombia and Ghana. And whoever the Swiss face, they'll be staying in the lucky confines of Vancouver's stadium with a game set for July 7th. Over to the CFL now, where Calgary Stampeders quarterback Vernon Adams Jr. tossed for 6 touchdown passes and then rushed for another one as part of a 58-36 win over the visiting Toronto Argonauts. Adams tied the franchise record for touchdown passes in a single game, which was held by 4 other men, Peter Lisk, Doug Flutie, Jeff Garcia, and current coach and general manager Dave Dickinson. And finally, over to the MLB, where Nathan Eovaldi weathered a 3-run Detroit uprising after taking a no-hitter into the 5th inning as the Texas Rangers beat the Detroit Tigers 10-4. Eovaldi matching a season high with 9 strikeouts in the contest. From the Canadian Press, I'm Rob Westgate.
5: Good afternoon and welcome to Neon Country on Shone FM 98.1 in Whitehorse, 90.5 in the communities. How's it going? I'm Stuart Cardinal Bunnell. I'm back again, friends, and we are going to play tunes from Billboard's Canada Country Chart, and we're going to kick things off with a little bit of Dan and Shay, and I'll have some weather updates for you a little bit later in the show. Also, very spectacular stuff. Sorry, I'm doing this all out of order. We're doing the movie passes giveaway later on the show, so make sure that you stay tuned to find out who the lucky winner is. But with that out of the way, we've got Dan and Shay on the way with Say So. 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

That's Lainey Wilson and John Mayer with Phone Keys Wallet. You're listening to Neon Country on Shone FM, 98.1 in Whitehorse and 90.5 in the communities. I've got a couple of highways and public works updates for you. These are available on social media, by the way, but it's not something that you want to be checking while you're driving, so let me check them for you. For anybody who's going to be or has plans to travel on the South Cannell Road, you are going to want to be aware that tomorrow from 4 p.m. to 9 p.m. at Evelyn Creek, city crews will be replacing the bridge at Evelyn Creek. My goodness, it must be Friday because my brain is burnt. So the speeds are going to be reduced to around 30 kilometers per hour while crews are working in the area. Just slow down, be mindful of the crews as they conduct the important work. After those 5 hours, they'll be done. Approximately 5 hours, weather permitting. And then the other thing, and this is for our folks here in Whitehorse, in the coming weeks, crews are going to be out patching and resurfacing sections of the Alaska Highway between Two Mile Hill and Crestview. That work is also going to include some trail improvements and asphalt work at Robert Service Way intersection. Another reminder, for folks who are driving in the area, slow down when you're in a construction zone, obey all the flaggers since they're there to keep you and their workers safe, and expect delays at points and plan ahead when possible. Now, that work is set to start in mid-July and end around the beginning of August, so if you are planning on going through that particular stretch of highway during those weeks, or if it's part of your regular commute, I would make a point of giving yourself some extra time just in case, or better yet, if possible.

We'll get back to Ella Langley in just a minute. Before that, you heard Taylor Swift with her latest from the new Pixar movie, Toy Story 5. That's called I Knew It, I Knew You. And I am taking this moment to let you know that I am going to be doing that draw for those movie passes very, very soon. I'm going to be getting in touch with the winner shortly. And then once I've done that, I'll let you know who it was. I'm very excited. We've got Toy Story 5 in the theaters for another week. Monsters and Minions just dropped today. And then, of course, later on this month, Christopher Nolan's The Odyssey is coming to theaters. And then at the end of the month, we've got Spider-Man Brand New Day coming. Now, if you're not the winner for this week, stay tuned because we're going to be doing another one of these draws next week. And you will have plenty of opportunities to get your name in the draw. It's very exciting stuff. Very exciting indeed. But for now, I'm just going to go ahead and give you that Ella Langley tune that I so rudely interrupted. Number two on the charts this week, Be Her by Ella Langley. 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

That's Ella Langley with Be Her, number two on the charts this week. 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We've got a winner for the passes to the Yukon Theater. It's Kathy. Congratulations, Kathy. I'm going to get in touch with the theater itself and make sure that they know that you are a VIP. Now, if you are not Kathy, which is going to be most of you, and you're thinking, man, how do I get myself into that draw? All you got to do is stay tuned to Shone FM and just listen. If you hear a host tell you to give us a call so that you can be entered into the draw, give us a call and we will put your name into the draw for next week's giveaway. But I'm not going to be doing another one on this show, so you're just going to have to make sure that you stay tuned next week, because there are going to be plenty of opportunities then. In the meantime, we're going to jump back into the tunes here. I've got Riley Green on deck with Change My Mind. 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

That was Tyler Joe Miller with Under the Influence. You're listening to Neon Country on Shone FM 98.1 in Whitehorse, 90.5 in the communities. How's it going? I'm Stuart Cardinal Bunnell, hanging out with you while Patrick is off for a few days. It is 1:36, almost exactly, and I figure this is as good a time as any to take a look at weather across the territory. And in Whitehorse, at the Whitehorse Airport, light rain and 9, at least is warmer than it was yesterday. Beaver Creek, mostly cloudy and 10. Burwash, light rain and 9. CarMax is sitting at 12 this hour. Dawson City, mostly cloudy and 13. Faro has light rain at 10. Haines Junction sitting at 14. Mayo, light rain and 11. Old Crow sitting at 9. Teslin, mostly cloudy and 13. Watson Lake, mostly cloudy and 13 as well. And at the Whitehorse Airport, light rain and 9. With that out of the way... Oh, see, the weather's making a liar out of me. Because as soon as I say, oh, light rain in Whitehorse, the sun starts poking out. And for the life of me, I cannot see any rain coming down while I am here at the studios in downtown Whitehorse. So, you know, thanks for that weather, you know. It could just be sunny, and then we wouldn't have this problem. As one of our tunes here says, one of these tunes that I'm going to find for you, there's nothing expensive about having sunshine. Okay? Nothing expensive about it at all. I mean, Tennille Towns really did say it best. Sunshine is free. 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

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You're listening to Neon Country on Shone FM 98.1 in Whitehorse and 90.5 in the communities. You know, I've been saying this a lot today, and I wouldn't say it if it wasn't true. Time has been moving really quickly in the studio today. I don't know why, I don't know how, but considering it's almost 2 o'clock on a Friday, I am very, very thankful for it. To keep time moving quickly, I do have another tune for you before your Canadian Press News at 2 o'clock. And we've got Luke Combs here. This is Be By You, number 4 on the charts this week. 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

0: From the National Newsroom of the Canadian Press, I'm Rob Westgate. The new West Coast oil pipeline Alberta has been promoting will have a familiar route and a familiar operator. The provincial government has submitted its application to the Federal Major Projects Office for the million-barrel-a-day pipeline. And instead of a northern route, as Premier Danielle Smith had earlier said she preferred, the pipeline is largely going to follow the path of the existing Trans Mountain pipeline to southern BC. The Crown Corporation that runs Trans Mountain is set to take the lead on building the new one as well. Trans Mountain CEO Mark Mockey admits the private sector has had a rough history of trying to build new pipelines in this country.
1: This is really why and public-private partnership really works, is it'll help clear, I think, people's uncertainties about what's it like to build in Canada now.
0: The submission package says the estimated price tag could run north of $43 billion. Meanwhile, Premier Smith says the new pipeline will pay dividends to anyone who gets on board.
2: The profits from this pipeline will generate billions in revenues over the coming decades for the provincial and federal governments and will enrich Indigenous communities that choose to partner with us. And speaking of oil royalties, Alberta's government is also finalizing another agreement with the federal government and the Oil Sands Alliance to significantly expand oil sands production.
0: Prime Minister Carney says consultations will begin immediately with First Nations communities. The Calgary Stampede kicks off this morning with its annual parade through downtown. The event, which runs until July 12th, attracts over 1 million people a year. The attendance last year was 1.4 million, but Joel Cowley, the Stampede CEO, says it's hard to consider how many when you consider things like the weather.
3: Well, unfortunately, we can't control that. And I often get asked, what's your attendance goal? I don't have an attendance goal. I never set an attendance goal because there are elements, particularly the weather, that are outside of our control. The broader economy is outside of our control. How will consumers react?
0: Cowley says the economic impact of the Stampede is roughly $389 million a year. The Greater Toronto Area continued to see higher home sales last month compared with a year ago, even as new listings slowed.
4: Home sales activity was up 9.4% year-over-year in June, while new listings were down. The region's real estate board says the average selling price fell 3.9% to $1.06 million. The board says there was a marked improvement for activity in the second quarter after a slow start to the year, and it expects both accelerating sales and more competition between buyers in the second half, which could push prices higher. Michelle Sedekian, The Canadian Press, Toronto.
0: And finally, some good news for eligible Canadians who will find a bit more cash in their bank accounts starting today as quarterly payments begin for the federal Liberals' boosted affordability benefit known as the Canada Groceries and Essentials Benefit. This is the Canadian Press. In sports, Switzerland has advanced to the round of 16 at the World Cup after posting a 2-0 win over Algeria at BC Place. The Swiss will next face the winner of Friday's round of 32 match between Colombia and Ghana. And whoever the Swiss face, they'll be staying in the lucky confines of Vancouver's stadium with a game set for July 7th. Over to the CFL now, where Calgary Stampeders quarterback Vernon Adams Jr. tossed for 6 touchdown passes and then rushed for another one as part of a 58-36 win over the visiting Toronto Argonauts. Adams tied the franchise record for touchdown passes in a single game, which was held by 4 other men, Peter Lisk, Doug Flutie, Jeff Garcia, and current coach and general manager Dave Dickinson. And finally, over to the MLB, where Nathan Eovaldi weathered a 3-run Detroit uprising after taking a no-hitter into the 5th inning as the Texas Rangers beat the Detroit Tigers 10-4. Eovaldi matching a season high with 9 strikeouts in the contest. From the Canadian Press, I'm Rob Westgate.
5: 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We're going to get back into the tunes here. We're going to kick it off with Megan Maroney. It's number 5 on the charts this week. Beautiful Things. 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

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You're listening to Neon Country on Shone FM 98.1 in Whitehorse, 90.5 in the communities. How's it going? I'm Stuart Cardinal Bunnell. And hey, if you want to go to a hand games tournament, I love that there are so many hand games tournaments going on, by the way. That's really spectacular. If you want to go to a hand games tournament in Watson Lake, there is one coming up next week at 2 Mile Lake in Watson Lake. You gotta contact Liard First Nation Health and Social to get some more information and register your team, I presume. You're going to get in touch with Denise at health.coordinator@liardfirstnation.ca. It's 12 minutes after 2 o'clock in the afternoon on this beautiful Friday, July 3rd. It's nice to see the weather cooperating a little bit. I don't know why I'm getting angry at clouds for doing what clouds do. Oh, it's been a long week. I know that we had a stat in the middle of it, but that just makes the week feel longer. I'm really looking forward to the weekend. I'm sure that you are too. And to help get you back into the mood for the weekend, I've got a little bit of Vincent Mason on deck. Wish you well coming up for you on Neon Country. 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

Ella Langley, choosing Texas by special request from Brad out there in Marsh Lake. 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Brad was good enough to let me know that the weather out in Marsh Lake is not ideal. It's particularly cloudy, and Brad seems to think that it's probably going to rain later on today. Now, I don't actually have weather data for Marsh Lake in particular, because Environment Canada is spread a little bit thin. But taking a look at Whitehorse, which I'm going to do as soon as I've got it pulled up, we're going to see what we're looking for in the next few hours. Today, mainly cloudy with a 40% chance of showers, a risk of thunderstorms in the afternoon, and a high of 13. Tonight, mainly cloudy with a 60% chance of showers and a risk of thunderstorm in the evening, and a low of 7. So you know what, Brad? You might be right. You might be right. It might rain again. It might hit almost exclusively Marsh Lake. there might be thunderstorms, but there also might not be. I'm all about keeping things positive here on Neon Country today, because it's Friday. There is nothing in the world that can ruin my mood unless it starts raining exclusively on my head when I leave, which is possible, but unlikely. Let's take a look at weather around the rest of the territory here before I get myself too carried away. At the Whitehorse Airport, mostly cloudy and 12. In Beaver Creek, mostly cloudy and 12 as well. Burwash sitting at 10 this hour with some light rain. CarMax is at 13. Dawson City, mostly cloudy and 12. Light rain in Faro, they're sitting at 11. Haines Junction is the hot spot in the territory this hour at 15, a blistering 15 degrees. Mayo, mostly cloudy and 12. Old Crow sitting at 10. Teslin, mostly cloudy and 13. Watson Lake, mostly cloudy and 15. And at the Whitehorse Airport, once again, mostly cloudy and 12. I'm keeping fingers crossed for nicer weather today and tomorrow. And heaven help me, I am hoping for some nice weather on Sunday as well. I get my weather information from Environment Canada, but of course sources may vary. So my recommendation, pick the source that has the forecast that you are hoping for, and just throw a little thoughts and prayers behind it. In the meantime, though, to help you, whether you like the weather or hate the weather, we're going to keep things moving here with Morgan Griffiths, whose name is apparently a bit of a tongue twister for me. Just being me, you're listening to Neon Country on Shone FM.

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How's it going? I'm Stuart Cardinal Bunnell in for Patrick today while he's off. I've got something that's going on this weekend that I have to let you know about. The family of Douglas Lee Bodie is inviting everybody to a celebration of life tomorrow at 3 p.m. at the CarMax Recreation Center. In keeping with Lee's wishes, this is going to be a happy, story-filled celebration with laughter, memories, and good company. 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Now, if you have a Lee moment that you want to share and you're unable to attend, you're unable to get to CarMax for whatever reason, just email your story to kendalltricker@hotmail.com. 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Now, if you are going to be there, there will be a meal and beverages provided. Once again, that is the celebration of life for Douglas Lee Bodie, Saturday, July 4th. That's tomorrow at 3 p.m. at the CarMax Recreation Center. We're going to jump to a tune that's a little bit older. It's from about 6 years ago. I actually heard this song for the first time 6 years ago, and it has been stuck in my head at least once a week ever since. It's The Chicks with Gaslighter. 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

It is with great sadness that we announce the passing of Terry Hutton. There will be a celebration of life for the late Terry Hutton to be held on July 4th at 3 p.m. at the Mayo Community Hall. All are welcome to attend.

Casey Musgraves with Dry Spell. That's just about going to do it for Neon Country for today and for the week. As it turns out, happy Friday. Enjoy it while you can. But don't worry, I'm not leaving you alone. William Karlick is chomping at the bit. He's got your classic rock fix coming up for you from 3 to 6. And just taking a sneak peek, it's going to be a good one. So make sure that you're tuned in. I'm going to leave you now with a little bit of Jason Aldean from a few years back. This is We Back to get you through to the Drive Home Show. 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

0: From the National Newsroom of the Canadian Press, I'm Lisa Laporte. Heritage Minister Mark Miller says the former envoys on Islamophobia and anti-Semitism both provided helpful guidance to the government and were not to blame for the failure to significantly boost dialogue between Jews and Muslims in Canada. Miller says the government's widely criticized Advisory Council on Inclusion is seeking unity that wasn't being achieved by the envoys. Environmental groups say a proposal for a pipeline to BC being backed by both Ottawa and Alberta should include a clear decarbonization commitment. The deal signed by Prime Minister Mark Carney and Alberta Premier Danielle Smith last year made a pipeline conditional on advancing carbon capture and storage. The two said yesterday they're close to finalizing an agreement with the Oil Sands Alliance on the construction of the Pathways project. Eligible Canadians will find a bit more cash in their bank accounts today as quarterly payments start for the federal government's boosted affordability benefit. Eligible households got a one-time payment worth 50% of the Canada Groceries and Essentials Benefits annual value in early June. Here's Canadian Press reporter Rob Westgate.
1: The program was previously called the GST-HST credit and is usually paid out on a quarterly basis to lower-income households to help them keep pace with the rising cost of living. Canadians who meet the income threshold based on their 2024 tax returns will receive the benefit automatically by direct deposit or by mail.
0: Annual amounts can range between a few $100 to more than $1,000 per family, depending on marital status and the number of kids in the home. The mayor of Swan Lake, Manitoba, says floodwaters there have only gone down by about 30 centimeters since Wednesday's flood. Mayor Lance Jacobson says he was astonished to see just how much water is left to drain while surveying the damage by air yesterday. He also says he's disappointed he hasn't yet heard from the federal government. Olympic medalists Mikal Kingsbury and Courtney Serreau jumped on horseback and led the Calgary Stampede Parade this morning as official marshals. Serreau says there was a bit of training involved.
2: Yesterday we had like maybe 30 minutes, 45 minutes with the horse, so we were good. By the end, I was trying to go faster, and he was like, nope, you're only walking. I was like, what? I wanted to try to go. I wanted to try, but I wasn't allowed, but it's okay.
0: Serreau says it's an honor to be included in the list of former legendary parade marshals, including Shania Twain and Jeremy Hansen. And Canadian country star Tommy Hunter has died at the age of 89. His business manager says Hunter died of natural causes. This is the Canadian Press. In sports, Canada is set to battle Morocco in a World Cup round of 16 matchup tomorrow in Houston. Canadian Press reporter Gemma Karsten-Smith says it'll be the toughest test for Canada.
3: Canada's best chance of getting a win tomorrow is scoring early and defending the heck out of the game. Whether or not they'll be able to do that, hard to say. I'd be really surprised if Canada comes out with the win, but I've been surprised at how Canada has handled pressure in this tournament. They've handled it really well.
0: Egypt is through to the World Cup round of 16 for the first time after beating Australia 4-2 today on penalty kicks. The Toronto Maple Leafs have signed forward Gavin McKenna to a three-year entry-level contract after picking him first overall in last week's NHL draft. And Canadian tennis star Félix Auger-Aliassime has surged into the fourth round of Wimbledon with a win today over Michael Zhang of the U.S. From the Canadian Press, I'm Lisa Laporte.
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319 here on this Friday edition of the Drive Home Show with your host, William Carlick, here in Whitehorse, Yukon, the capital city. I hope you're having a good day, and we're going to be having nothing but the best hot summer hits coming your way, just like the one we just heard. John Cougar Mellencamp, Rumble Seat, and Brian Adams starting off that set with 51st State, a political statement to our friends to the south.

That was Led Zeppelin, Black Dog, and drumming in the background you can hear was one of the best classic rock drummers from the 70s. That was John Bonham. And before that we heard AC/DC, Whole Lotta Rosie. And that particular band also, people would say, is that heavy rock? Is that, what kind of rock is that? And to me it's classic rock because you can hear the rhythm through that whole song, and basically all of AC/DC's music hits that rhythm which is necessary before it goes overboard. And coming up next is a classic rock also for a really good guitarist named Van Halen. And one of the things that one of the songs that he played back in the 80s, and to this day they're still trying to figure out, is how did he make that starting drum solo at the beginning?

0: That was the Velvet Underground rock and roll. Before that, we heard from Van Halen, Hot for the Teacher. And like I said, it started off with a drum roll set solo that even the best drummers today are still mystified as to how Eddie Van Halen's band pulled that off. But those are the unknowns. And talk about some more is a song I'm looking at right now, and it's called Mary Had a Little Lamb. So stay tuned. You'll hear exactly that.
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That was Colin James, 5 Long Years. I'm not too sure which long years he was singing about, but back in the day, I guess it meant something to him, like it does to all artists. And before that was Stevie Ray Vaughan, as I said, Mary Had a Little Lamb. And Stevie Ray Vaughan was one of the most prolific guitar player there ever was until he ended up in an accident that ended his career and his life. But that's what happens. I guess everybody has to get ready to leave. And talking about my little journey here in our city before I came to work was I met a person that I saw at the parking lot where I was parked. And he was all dressed up like somebody that walked right off the Alps in Switzerland. And so I started chatting with him just to see what he was up to. And he said he just came back from Alsace. He was actually hiking up into the glaciers. So sounds pretty interesting. Some people go way out there to see our beautiful country called the Yukon. How many of you actually let go of the line and get out there?

Las Bravos, Black is Black. You're listening to William Carlick on a Drive Home Show for this Friday, July 3rd. And our time is 3:52 in our beautiful city right now. We're sitting at plus toasty 14 degrees. And I could see a blue sky to the south of us. And it's a sign of what's to come, hopefully. And Grey Mountain, all the snow's pretty well gone.

0: all of you out there driving, whether you're driving downtown or driving to the beautiful city of Whitehorse or leaving our city, have a safe journey and stay tuned on Shone FM, because after the top of the hour news, there'll be more classic rock coming your way for your listening pleasure.
1: It is with great sadness that we announce the passing of Terry Hutton. There will be a celebration of life for the late Terry Hutton to be held on July 4th at 3 p.m. at the Mayo Community Hall. All are welcome to attend.
2: From the National Newsroom of the Canadian Press, I'm Lisa Laporte. Heritage Minister Mark Miller says the former envoys on Islamophobia and anti-Semitism both provided helpful guidance to the government and were not to blame for the failure to significantly boost dialogue between Jews and Muslims in Canada. Miller says the government's widely criticized Advisory Council on Inclusion is seeking unity that wasn't being achieved by the envoys. Environmental groups say a proposal for a pipeline to BC being backed by both Ottawa and Alberta should include a clear decarbonization commitment. The deal signed by Prime Minister Mark Carney and Alberta Premier Danielle Smith last year made a pipeline conditional on advancing carbon capture and storage. The two said yesterday they're close to finalizing an agreement with the Oil Sands Alliance on the construction of the Pathways project. Eligible Canadians will find a bit more cash in their bank accounts today as quarterly payments start for the federal government's boosted affordability benefit. Eligible households got a one-time payment worth 50% of the Canada Groceries and Essentials benefits annual value in early June. Here's Canadian Press reporter Rob Westgate.
3: The program was previously called the GST-HST credit and is usually paid out on a quarterly basis to lower-income households to help them keep pace with the rising cost of living. Canadians who meet the income threshold based on their 2024 tax returns will...
2: Beth announced a referendum on separation earlier this year before announcing a proposal for a new pipeline to the BC coast on Thursday. The Canada Pension Plan Board is investing $2.4 billion in the building of AI infrastructure. CPP is investing with Swedish private equity firm EQT and its EdgeConnex data center developer and operator in the venue. The move comes after the investment manager committed up to $1 billion in a strategic partnership with Control S Data Centers last month. And Canadian country star Tommy Hunter has died.
4: I'm sitting in this dirty little dusty...
5: The London, Ontario native was a fixture in Canadian living rooms for decades with his long-running CBC TV show, The Tommy Hunter Show, which ran from 1965 to 1992. A well-known musician in his own right, Hunter introduced Canadian audiences to some of the biggest country acts of all time, with his show featuring Garth Brooks, Reba McEntire, Alan Jackson, Anne Murray, and even a young Shania Twain. Some of Hunter's accolades include 3 Juno Awards, a Gemini Award, as well as being inducted into the Canadian Country Music Hall of Fame and a member of the Order of Ontario and the Order of Canada. David Augustine, The Canadian Press.
2: Hunter's business manager says the 89-year-old died of natural causes. This is The Canadian Press. In sports, Egypt is through to the World Cup round of 16 for the first time after beating Australia 4-2 on penalty kicks. And Canada is set to battle Morocco tomorrow in its round of 16 matchup in Houston. Canadian Press reporter Gemma Karsten-Smith says it'll be the toughest test for Canada.
6: Canada's best chance of getting a win tomorrow is scoring early and defending the heck out of the game. Whether or not they'll be able to do that, hard to say. I'd be really surprised if Canada comes out with the win, but I've been surprised at how Canada has handled pressure in this tournament. They've handled it really well.
2: Morocco entered the tournament sitting 7th in FIFA's rankings. Canada was number 30. The Toronto Maple Leafs say they've signed forward Gavin McKenna to a 3-year entry-level contract after picking him up first overall in the NHL draft in Buffalo. And Canada's Félix Auger-Aliassime has advanced to the fourth round at Wimbledon. From the Canadian Press, I'm Lisa Laporte.

That was Nickelback, Gotta Be Somebody. I guess that's a song about you, the listeners out there, tuned in to Shone FM with your host William Carlick this Friday. Our time right now is 4:08, hour two. And coming up next is a song by Glass Tiger, Red, Thin Red Line, followed by Trooper with Thin White Line.

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0: Okay, a question going out to all you listeners out there. When was the last time you played a pinball? Probably not in a long time. But coming up next is my favorite, Paul Schaefer, this Friday in rock.
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5: It's July 3rd, and today in 1969, the Stones' Brian Jones drowns in his pool. Marianne Faithfull, Brian's former squeeze and mix, current one, is devastated. Marianne ODs and falls into a coma, during which she claims to have been greeted by Brian with green hair and Buddhist lightning bolts tattooed on his palms. Sounds like someone had first dibs on Brian's stash. Today in 1969, rock bands play the Newport Jazz Festival for the first time. But the promoter gets so worried that fans will riot, he cancels Led Zeppelin. He tells the crowd that Robert Plant is sick. Plant and Zeppelin take the stage anyway, play a killer set, and the fans riot, tearing down a $50,000 fence. You know, stuff like that never happens at Chuck Mangione. Hey, for more, visit us at paulschaefersdayinrock.com or find us on Facebook.

0: And our time right now is 4:24, and the weather here in our whiter, beautiful city is plus 14. And coming up next is our local news. 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
2: This is Stuart Cardinal Bunnell with the Shonatem News for Friday, July 3rd. The Government of Canada is providing funding to improve safety measures at Eric Nielsen Whitehorse International Airport. In a media release, Yukon Member of Parliament Brendan Hanley announced that the Government of Canada is providing over $2 million for the airport to purchase a new aircraft rescue and firefighting vehicle through the airport's Capital Assistance Program. An ARFF truck is a specialized fire truck designed to fight aircraft fires, featuring exceptional off-road capabilities, rapid acceleration, and massive water and foam capacity. According to the release, the airport's existing ARFF was purchased by the government of Yukon 20 years ago and has reached the end of its life cycle. In the release, MP Hanley says that the investment will ensure that the airport continues to safely connect Yukoners to family and friends across the country and around the world. The city of Whitehorse has raised the cost of transit fare. On July 1st, the cost of a single-trip cash fare increased to $3.50, with the costs of 10 ticket strips and monthly passes increasing accordingly. Concern among Whitehorse residents about the rising cost of transit prompted a protest in downtown Whitehorse earlier this week. Protest organizer Autumn Chandler says that she disagrees with the idea of raising the cost of transit when there are other ways to increase cash flow through the transit system.
3: I think if the city wants to make more money off the buses, they should make them better. I think they should make more bus lines. They should make them, more reliable and whatnot, because I felt we wanted people to take the bus. If you want to make more money off the bus, then you got to have more people taking the bus. And with how the buses are set up right now, it's not the easiest if you're not living, like, basically downtown.
2: Chandler also suggests that if the city is in need of more cash flow in general, that raising the cost of admission to the Canada Games Centre would be a better option than raising the cost of transit. She says that while the CGC is incredibly beneficial to Yukoners' health, the need for reliable, affordable transit should be prioritized. Liard First Nation held its 2026 election for chief and council across the territory on Monday. In a social media post, the Liard First Nation Election Committee shared the unofficial results early Tuesday morning. According to the post, Harlan Schilling was elected chief of Liard First Nation, and Fred Lutz Jr. was elected deputy chief. Paul Caesar Jules, Daniel Dick, Amanda Johnston, and Sheila Caesar were elected for Yukon Council, and Brady McMillan and Lisa Horsey were elected for BC Council. ShoneFM will share more in-depth details about the election and the date of the swearing-in ceremony when that information becomes available. That's the ShoneFM News for Friday, July 3rd. 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

Bob Seger and Silver Bullet Band, Against the Wind. I'm looking out our studio on beautiful downtown Whitehorse at 2nd Avenue, Waterfront Station, and all I see is a slight breeze because all the leaves are all kind of moving, some but not very much. Coming up next is a request for the Pussycat, Mississippi.

0: Thin Lizzy, the boys are back in town. Before that, we heard the epic rock, You're the One That I Want. This is a time here, it's 4:45, hour two. We still have a little bit of time before the top of the hour. Keep taking us closer to there with some messages.
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That's the Cars, It's All I Can Do. That's exactly right, because our time here is 4:55, and it's all I can do is try to squeeze in as much good classic rock as I could for you, the listeners. And when I say squeeze it in, I'm talking about all the songs I have available. I'm looking at the list, and it's about over 4,000 songs I can possibly pick from. So it's quite the challenge to get the songs out there to you, because I don't have enough time. And that's what Cheap Trick was singing all about, Ain't That a Shame.

0: From the National Newsroom of the Canadian Press, I'm John Kennedy. The heartbroken mother of a young fisherman has identified him as the captain of the charter boat involved in a deadly sinking in BC waters last Sunday and says he complained about the disrepair of the vessel. Canadian Press reporter Lisa Laporte has details.
1: Ashley Lin says her 23-year-old son, Chen Ming, is among six people missing and feared drowned. She says the boat was operated by a company known as Top Fishing in English and Haisung in Chinese. Lin and Chen's girlfriend both told a joint interview done in Mandarin that a side door was broken on the 30-foot boat that went down Sunday in deep waters with 10 people aboard.
0: Chen's mother says her son was a responsible child and urged the owner of the charter firm to issue a statement about what happened. Heritage Minister Mark Miller says the government's widely criticized Advisory Council on Inclusion is aimed at unifying Canadians in a way that Jewish and Muslim envoys could not. Ottawa announced it was scrapping the envoy rules on combating anti-Semitism and Islamophobia last February before Prime Minister Mark Carney officially launched the council a month ago. Alberta's opposition NDP leader says Premier Danielle Smith's plan for a new pipeline has his support, but he doesn't think the lack of private financing should be considered a deal breaker. Mehed Nenshi says Smith needs to be honest about how much taxpayers could be on the hook for her proposed pipeline, as so far it's set to only be 10% privately owned. Nenshi says it's clear that Smith and Prime Minister Mark Carney have abandoned the goal that the pipeline be fully private.
2: Well, it's very clear that the government has walked away from that condition. Both the federal and provincial governments have walked away because this is not privately financed. It is publicly financed. But that said, if the business case pencils out, then that's a good thing.
0: Alberta's new pipeline would deliver more than 1 million barrels per day to BC's coast, which would then be shipped to Asian markets. Environmental groups say the proposed pipeline to the BC coast should include a clear decarbonization commitment. The deal signed by Prime Minister Mark Carney and Alberta Premier Danielle Smith last year made the pipeline conditional on advancing carbon capture and storage. Clean Prosperity CEO Michael Bernstein says he sees the Alberta pipeline announcement as having, quote, positive but modest climate action ambition. The mayor of Swan Lake, Manitoba, says floodwaters there have only gone down by about 30 centimeters since Wednesday's flood. Mayor Lance Jacobson says he was astonished to see just how much water is left to drain while surveying the damage by air yesterday. The Canada Pension Plan Board is investing $2.4 billion in the building of AI infrastructure. CPP is investing with Swedish private equity firm EQT and its EdgeConX data center developer and operator in the venture. This is the Canadian Press. In sports, Lionel Messi has scored again, making the contest against Cape Verde the record-extending eighth consecutive World Cup match in which Argentina's captain has delivered at least one goal. Messi's goal in the 29th minute against Cape Verde was the 20th of his World Cup career. The Toronto Maple Leafs have signed forward Gavin McKenna to a three-year entry-level contract. The club announced the deal on Friday with the 18-year-old selected first overall by Toronto at last week's NHL draft in Buffalo. McKenna had 15 goals and 36 assists for 51 points over 35 games with Penn State Nittany Lions. Meanwhile, Summer McIntosh crafted an all-time great performance the last time she entered the pool at the Canadian Swimming Trials. A year later, she's back for an encore. The 2026 trials run from Sunday through Thursday at the Olympic Pool in Montreal as swimmers look to qualify for this summer's Pan-Pacific Championships. From the Canadian Press, I'm John Kennedy.
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